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1: 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And time, as we do on Mondays in this final hour, for Name That Tune.
2: Yes, it is time for Name That Tune. The theme today is songs and sounds of 1973. So I've got tunes from 1973 for you to name and clues to go along with them. If you've never played before, I read the clue first. And if you know the tune based on the clue, you buzz in with your name because your name is your buzzer. Test your buzzer.
3: Steve,
1: hey, there.
2: Great job. Now, if you don't know the tune, by the time I'm done reading the clue, no worries. I then play the tune for the room, and the same rules apply. Names are buzzers. Test again. Fantastic buzzers. Is everybody ready for tune
4: and
2: clue
4: number
2: one?
4: Yes, buzzers are ready.
1: Yes.
2: All right.
1: Yes.
2: It is time for tune and clue number one. This is a little bit of a longer clue if we don't get it, so hold tight with me.
1: Okay.
2: This song is based on a story called Going Home. In the story, six kids riding a bus from New York to Fort Lauderdale strike up a conversation with a man named Bingo. This man tells him he was just released from prison after 4 years in jail. He told his wife, Martha, that she could start a new life without him if she wanted. And for the last 3.5 years of his incarceration, he didn't hear a word from her. And in his last letter, he gave her very clear instructions. He said, there's a big oak tree just as you come into town. It's a very famous tree. And I told her that if she'd take me back, she should put a yellow handkerchief on the tree.
1: Hot ones. There.
5: Tie a yellow ribbon around the old oak tree by...
1: Free there.
5: Tony Orlando and Dawn.
6: I'm coming home, I've done my time. Now I've got to know what is and isn't mine.
2: We move along to tune and clue number two. The Fugees did a hip-hop version of this song in 1996, featuring the vocals of Lauryn Hill. The group wanted to change the lyrics and make it a song about poverty and drug abuse in the inner city with the title Killing
1: Hot
2: Him
1: Wings.
2: Softly.
1: Oh.
2: But the songwriters wouldn't allow it. Hot Wings.
5: Killing Me Softly by Roberta Flack.
2: That's right. 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

0: And it is time for tuning clue number three. Ed Townsend originally wrote this song in a rehab facility for alcoholism. It was about getting on with life and living it, he said. Then this singer listened to it, connected with it, and sang his soul on it and gave it a whole nother very sexual meaning. Here's your tune number three.
1: Free beer. Huh?
0: Free beer.
1: Steve. Marvin Gaye, Let's Get Along.
2: Steve.
1: No.
2: Let's get along.
3: Marvin Gaye, Let's Get It On.
4: Come on.
5: Let's get along.

0: at all.
1: Well, that song's ruined for me now.
2: Forever. Me too. I didn't even try to fix it because it was so stupid when it came out. I'm like, it doesn't matter. Like, I'd probably get the point, but it's not going to matter.
3: You know what? You get a game.
2: I don't want anything. I don't want anything.
1: Just get a participation trophy.
2: Yeah. Do I? Did that count?
4: Yeah.
1: Yeah. Yeah, yeah,
2: what's wrong with our generation?
4: That's like remembering to get the rubber but putting it on your finger.

0: Now it is time for Tune and Clue number four. This song tells the story of a guy who, in the 50s and 60s, frequented a restaurant where the patrons loved an obscure dance. With all the events that happened in the 60s, this little-known dance vanished from history and no one cared anymore. Even his girlfriend, who also enjoyed burning up to this dance, left him. Here's your tune, number four.
1: Steve.
2: Hot Wings.
0: Steve.
1: Honky Cat. No. Elton John.
2: No. Oh, my gosh.
0: Wrong animal.
1: Oh.
2: Crocodile Rock. Course. Elton John.
0: That's right. I remember when rock was young. Me and Susie had so much fun. Holding hands and skimming stones. Is everyone ready for Tune and Clue number five?
2: Like it. Yes.
0: Ready?
2: Yes.
1: Ready.
0: This singer and songwriter came up with the clouds in my coffee line on a cross-country flight. She explained the meaning of the phrase, saying, clouds in my coffee are the confusing aspects of life and love, that which you can't see through and yet seems so alluring until, like a mirage that turns into a dry patch, perhaps there is something in the bottom of the coffee cup that you could read if you could, like tea leaves or coffee grinds. Mm-hmm.
2: Oh, man.
0: Here is your tune, number five.
1: Steve.
0: Steve.
1: Carly Simon, You're So Vain.

0: Mad Rock.
1: In the middle of Name That Tune, nothing eventful happened in the first round that anyone will talk about later.
2: Mm-hmm. No,
1: so everything is fine.
3: No, nothing happened.
4: Are we all ready to move along to Tune and Clue number 6? Here's your clue. This song won this singer the 1973 Grammy Award for Best Male Pop Vocal Performance. The song finds the singer expressing his devotion to his then wife. It's a husband looking upon his now familiar wife and remembering why he loves her and why he always will. It didn't work out for the couple in real life, but the sentiment was irrefutable. The song remains a heartfelt expression of undying love. Here is your tune, number 6.
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0: All right, coming up next is tune and clue number 7. Regarding the line, four young Chiquitas in Omaha.
1: Free beer. 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
0: Free beer.
1: Grand Funk Railroad.
0: In 3, 2, 1.
1: Can't get it.
0: Hot Wings.
2: Grand Funk Railroad, we're an American band.

0: Opening clue number 8. This is one of 3 songs of the same title to top the American singles chart. First one, Petula Clark's song, which was number 1 in 1966. And then Justin Timberlake's song of the same title reached peak position in 2006. This one reached the top charts in 1973. Mm. Here's your tune, number 8.
1: And when I go away, I know my heart can...
0: Hot Wings.
2: Paul McCartney and Wings, My Love.
0: That's right. Stay with my love. This song sucks.
3: Yeah, it sure does.
2: What?
0: This song sucks.
3: Terrible.
2: A beautiful song.
0: It is time for Tune and Clue number 9. Although Uncle Cracker liked this song, he only performed it out of necessity at first. He was making the rounds on morning radio shows to promote his solo debut album that came out in 2000.
2: Hot Wings.
0: Hot Wings.
2: Drift Away, Dobie Gillis.
0: No.
3: No, Steve.
2: Oh,
3: Steve. Drift Away, Dobie Gray.

0: Now we move on to Tune and Clue number 10. In this song, the singer sings about himself. He was born in the summer of his 27th year, coming home to a place he'd never been before. He left yesterday behind him. You might say he was born again. You might say he found a key for every door. When writing this song, he'd just turned 27 that summer, and he and his wife had just made Aspen their brand new home. Free beer.
1: John Denver, Rocky Mountain High.
0: That's right.
2: It would have been funny if you had said John Colorado.
3: He was born in the summer.
1: He sang this before his head flew off when he had that plane crash.
2: John Denver, Rocky Mountain guy.
0: Are we ready for our final tune and final clue?
4: Yes.
5: Yes.
0: This song is about recalling times with an ex-girlfriend and a breakup. It's actually one of the band's most popular songs, but one of their least favorites to play. In Rolling Stone magazine back in 2009, one bandmate said, "It's a stupid song, but it's effective." And another bandmate added, "It's no fun to play." Here is your tune, number 12.
4: Steve.
5: Oh, Maitland.
0: Steve.
4: Reeling in the Years, Steely Dan.
0: Yeah.

0: That's all you get, Steely Dan.
1: Boy, those two guys in that band seem fun. Mm-hmm. They seem like they hate everything.
0: Everything's going great. Back in a moment, it is the Free Bear and Hot Wing Show.
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1: Free beer, hot wings, Steve, Kelly, Maitland, Tommy behind the glass. Let's get to the free beer and hot wings report. At what age do you think where you should stop being able to get your driver's license extended for a long amount of time or renewed for a long amount of time?
2: Probably 75. Around 70, 75.
1: Yeah. Like you think every year?
2: Probably.
3: Yeah, I
2: mean, because the decline can be pretty fast. Yeah. You know, I mean.
1: So what about 80 every year?
3: Definitely.
1: Yep. 85 every year?
2: Definitely.
3: Yes. Every year after your 70.
1: Yeah. Is there any age where you think you just shouldn't be able to drive anymore no matter what?
2: No.
3: 95.
1: You think so?
3: Yeah.
1: Well, you're not going to like this, mate.
2: Yeah. No, I don't think that, but.
4: This morning, a Delaware woman is celebrating a major milestone birthday, and we mean major. She is 108 years old.
1: Damn.
3: Damn, she looks good.
5: Miss Susan Young Brown is a celebrity in her own way. One of the first members of Modern Maturity Center. She's been coming here since.
2: Yeah. She's doing chair yoga right now with the whole group, and she's got a big smile on her face. She does. She looks good.
1: She looks younger than I ever remember my grandma looking.
6: Yep.
1: And either of my grandmas, and one died at 68 and the other one in her late 70s.
3: And I bet she credits hot dogs, beer, and avoiding men.
2: Probably.
1: That's usually what it is.
3: Yeah.
5: Maturity Center. She's been coming here since 1973.
7: Watch it out!
5: Inside the senior
1: community.
5: She's
1: been going to a senior center since I was born. Wow.
6: That's insane.
1: Jesus.
2: I mean, honestly, I think she was going a little early. She would have been in the 50s, but.
1: Yeah.
5: Center. Miss Brown is likely the most senior.
8: I'm over 100. 108.
6: Okay, so she sounds really old.
1: She's 100.
6: She doesn't look really old, but she sounds really, really old.
1: Yeah.
5: Yes, she's 108 years old. She still joins group workouts 3 times a week. And yes, she still drives.
1: She works out 3 times a week more than me.
2: Yeah.
1: She's 108.
8: They renewed my driver's license until 2033.
5: Okay. She says that.
1: Ridiculous.
2: So she got, I mean, because a lot of states will do, you know, 7 years or whatever at this point.
5: Wow.
2: But
1: so she'd be
2: 108 year old. I don't think that's a great idea.
1: She will be 115 if she gets her driver's license renewed again.
6: That's got to be a record. Right?
1: I believe it is. I think so.
2: Yeah.
5: She says the key to a healthy life is moving.
6: Maitland.
1: Oh, that's actually good advice.
6: She's lying.
5: Moving.
8: When I get up in the morning, I get down on the floor, and I have an exercise routine. I think I've been doing it for the last 20 years.
5: Born in 1918 in Houston, Delaware, Miss Brown grew up during segregation, helping her family on a farm without running water or electricity. She later attended Delaware State College for colored students, and after graduating in 1945, spent 30 years teaching children across Delaware.
1: Wow. She graduated college at the end of World War II, and she just got 7 more years on her driver's license. She's pretty awesome.
2: That's pretty great.
1: Crazy.
3: Yeah, my grandma was 10 when she was born, and my grandma died in 2012.
1: Right.
3: Like, what the hell?
1: Right.
5: 30 years teaching children across Delaware, including in a one-room schoolhouse.
8: When I retired, I said, well, now I walked around that classroom for 30 years, and I'm not going to sit down.
5: She's been married twice and is known for her sense of humor.
8: I guess I'm not very good material for men.
3: Girl, I hear that. 70 years between us, but kindred spirits right here.
1: You're gonna move a little bit?
3: Yeah.
5: She has a son, a daughter, grandchildren, and great-grandchildren who are all lucky enough to enjoy her famous 7-Up pound cake, but only on special occasions.
9: Put butter in the pan.
5: From her famous 7-Up pound cake to her front row seat at a 108th birthday party attended by more than 130 people.
6: That's a heck of a throne she's sitting in.
2: Yeah, it really is.
5: Including Governor Matt Meyer. Miss Brown continues to make an entrance everywhere she goes.
2: And she moves good.
1: Yeah. She really does.
2: Like, she walks very normal, which, I mean, it's one thing to walk at 108, but to not be a little hunched or whatever.
1: I mean,
2: she's
6: no walker, no cane.
1: Doesn't look unsure of herself. Yeah.
2: No.

0: amazing.
1: I grow old gracefully.
2: And for someone who's lived more than a century, the perfect birthday gift, her very own reserved parking spot for drivers over 100.
1: See you later.
3: Oh, my gosh.
4: And then she backed right into a farmer's market. Just,
5: her car doesn't even have any dents on it.
4: No.
5: It's amazing.
4: It has less than mine.
5: Yeah. Well, at least the side they showed. The other side might have a kid in the wheel well. I mean, I'm not sure. But, I mean, that's really something.
4: Well, good on her.
5: Well, but don't rely on the state, please. We have to rely on the family to do the right thing if grandma gets nuts.
4: Yes we do.
5: Take the keys away.
4: More on the way. 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
9: 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Let's not make this worse.

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1: Free beer, hot wings, Steve, Kelly, Maitland, Tommy behind the glass. Let's get to the free beer and hot wings report. This guy, this dad wanted to leave work. So his kid's coming home, and he starts talking to his kid on the Ring doorbell, right as this kid gets to the doorbell. And he has a request. Think about if this was you, and think about your children if you have them. Or when you were that age, how would you have done this?
2: Hey, Mir. Hey, do me a favor. Act like you fainted so I can leave work early.
3: Wait, you said what?
2: And go in the house, act like you fainted. I need you to walk in and walk out. Act like you fainted so I can leave work early.
3: You want me to go in the house and do it?
2: Yeah, but you got to play it off, though, like real good, bro, because I'm trying to get up out of here.
4: This is so good.
1: So the kid goes in. He's going to walk back out.
5: Man, did he commit.
1: He committed, like, you know that toy where it's a giraffe and you push the button on the bottom and it falls?
4: Yeah.
1: He did that.
4: He did that into the shrubs that line the porch. And y'all know, having grown up with every parent had those shrubs.
1: Uh-huh.
4: They hurt.
1: Oh, mm-hmm. He's in terrible pain right now.
5: Any shrub hurts. I mean, that they all hurt.
4: And he's a tall kid, and he's in that shrub from the shins up to the forehead. That hurts. And then he lays there.
1: He committed there. After, yeah.
5: Yeah, well, he's impaled. He's dead.
6: Yeah, because the video went on for another 15 or 20 seconds, and that kid did not move. At
7: you just
6: all.
7: See his feet sticking out. It's so funny.
5: I mean, he really committed to, like, timber tree falling. Just boom.
7: Amazing.
1: If I was okay, so let's say that
5: one
1: happened.
5: One of the greatest things I've ever seen.
1: Right, and Steve, like, if that was your kid in a few years, that was Nikki.
6: Oh, this will be Nikki. Absolutely.
1: That kid fell so convincingly, I'd be like, why are you even asking me? Just text me later and tell me where you went, man. That kid's I would have been mad at you for not calling 911. He's having a medical emergency. I might have sold it too much.
6: I think I'm gonna faint.
1: Howings, do you think either of your boys could have pulled this off?
4: Could you get them to do it?
5: I don't know. I don't think so. I don't think they could have pulled it off like that. I mean, even if they played along, I think, well, my older son for sure would just go, yeah, okay, dad, and then get in his car and leave.
1: Yeah.
5: Like, there's no way he'd play along with that at all. Liam, maybe.
1: None of mine, I don't think, maybe I'd be wrong, would fling themselves into a bush filled with pain and sadness. But I think they all would have overacted. That kid acted the right amount.
6: He nailed it.
5: It was, Oscar worthy.
1: More on the way. It is the Free Beer and Hot Wings Show.
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0: Instagram, Facebook, at FB, HW Show. Later this hour, the weirdest fair competitions from around the country. Some of them are legit disgusting. After that, Dumber Than the Show trivia revisited. It's my list later on today as well. I'm Freebeer, one of the hosts. This is how things go, trying to fix stuff for me.
1: Okay.
0: And it could just be that I'm not good at it. It can be that. It's probably that. But one of the, on our big expedition we have to make sure our whole family can travel together, one of the pretty common thing for those power running boards to stop going in and out. So I looked up how to fix it. Most of them, it's just clogged. And it gave three simple steps, and I did all three. Frozen.
1: Yes. Okay.
0: That's not good. So I mentioned that to Kayla. She disappears for about 20 seconds, comes back, says, I got it to work now. It's fine.
2: Oh, I knew at some point it was going to end with your wife being able to do it.
0: I think it just needed more time for the WD-40 to sink in, and I think I fixed it.
2: Yeah.
0: But I have no results to back that up, which means scoreboard, I didn't fix anything.
1: Right. Yeah.
0: That sucks. But it works now. So that's great.
1: Mm-hmm.
0: What a roller coaster.
1: Yeah. This is why you have to wait longer to say something, because it might have been you.
0: Yeah.
1: You might have, if you waited 20 minutes, you might have been able to go in, hey, honey, I fixed something. Instead, you're just the bitch again.
0: No. No. Agreed.
3: Morning, I'm Steve, and yesterday I also tried a little DIY. Finally got my new screen, the back glass from my phone. It took a couple extra days to get here, and so I dug in yesterday. I had a little time at the house, like everyone else was gone, so I was like, oh, this is perfect. I can sit down and really concentrate because I know that it's like 50 steps to do it. Took the whole thing apart. Came apart just like it was supposed to.
1: Okay, well, that's already surprising.
3: Had to like use a heat gun on the back of my phone to loosen up some adhesive on there.
1: Okay.
3: And I put this little thing in there, start prying at it, and the glass is breaking because it's already in rough shape.
1: Right, yeah.
3: Pull it all apart. And it took about 2 hours to get all the old adhesive off, but everything was going great. I'm like, this is perfect. Get the new thing. I slap it together. Look at that. Look at that. Well, that's the screen.
1: Well, the screen works.
3: Yeah. Oh, well, the back doesn't look as great.
2: Oh, my God.
0: It's a mangled mess. What happened?
3: Well, I put the new back glass on.
1: Yeah.
3: Push it all back together, pop it all in. Everything's great. And then my phone shut off. Like, I turned it back on. A couple minutes later, it shut off. Then it turned back on, then it shut off again. And it just kept doing this. Like every 2 or 3 minutes, it was turning on and turning off.
1: Okay, that's a bad feeling.
3: So I Google it. I was like, what does it mean if my phone keeps turning back on and off? It says one of the ribbon cables on the inside was not fully seated, like not fully connected.
1: Oh, no.
3: I'm like, oh, crap. So now I got to take it apart again.
1: Oh, no.
3: But when I take it apart again, it just breaks again.
1: So that's the new one?
3: So this is, well, no, this is,
1: oh,
3: like part of it is the new one, part of it is the old. So I got a new one coming today again.
4: So, a new glass or a new phone?
3: A new glass.
4: Okay.
3: Yeah. Yeah.
4: It'll go perfect.
3: It's going to work this time.
4: For sure.
2: Yeah.
3: I'm going to make sure that those cables are.
1: Yep.
3: Fully seated.
1: But yeah.
0: For an extra $8, the Apple Store will deliver the phone to your door today when you buy a new one later on.
3: Nope. No. Those are expensive. Mm-hmm. This is the way to go. This is the way smart people do it.
2: Yeah. You got this, Steve.
1: Yeah. Have you thought about just putting the back in like Plasti-Dip and just being done with it?
2: Oh, you can epoxy it.
1: Yeah.
3: Honestly, this is kind of working.
1: Well, yeah. a phone case?
3: Yeah.
1: Yeah. A protective case.
3: If like, I just never take it out of the case. No one will know any different.
2: I feel like the back of my head, or I feel the same about the back of my phone as I do about the back of my head. It ain't none of my business. I don't care how the back of my head looks. I don't care how the back of my phone looks. And as long as I got a case covering it, why would I care? Why would I care?
3: That's my next step.
2: Yeah, how many little shards of glass you got on your fingertips, Steven?
3: If you look at my fingertip, I didn't notice it until this morning.
2: Is it just sparkling like my jeans? Oh, my God.
3: But there are so many little micro scratches in it that I got cut right there.

0: Yeah, it's not great.
1: Oh, that sucks.
2: Yeah, I
0: 1 out of 10. Do not recommend.
2: I don't think I could live life without a case on my phone. Whenever just getting a new phone or even just taking it out to clean it, it feels then so weirdly thin and breakable.
0: Yeah.
2: Even though they are pretty strong. And I don't drop mine a lot, but I drop it just enough. It's usually like 1 foot. It'll be like when I'm getting out of the car and I reach down to grab something and it falls out of my pocket or something. Yeah. I go, God dang it.
0: So, yeah. Yeah. It was a bummer. Cause last summer I was like, I'm going to be guy that doesn't use a phone case. And it worked for about 3 days. And then I was walking somewhere and it fell and it landed like corner down on a sidewalk and it just all cracked.
2: Yeah.
0: So that was cool.
3: Mm-hmm. Back in a moment. It is the Free Beer and Hot Wings Show.

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1: Good morning, I'm Kelly. Hey, Free Beer, I got a question for you specifically. And there's $406 on the line for the charity that we're doing today.
0: How do we get? Okay. All right. I'm curious how we get to that number.
2: Yeah.
1: When it comes to sports, what the hell does 406 mean?
0: I need some context.
1: Yeah, me too. My dad said, I kid you not, my dad goes, hey, Kelly, we'll donate $406 if Free Beer can tell us how $406 relates to the sports world.
0: The last time someone hit over 400, it was Ted Williams, and he hit 406 for that season.
1: Really?
0: That's what I think it is.
1: Okay, I'm going to text him right now. Ted Williams?
0: Yeah.
1: Question mark?
0: The splendid splinter.
1: The splendid.

0: What? I've never heard that.
1: Was that his nickname?
2: I think that was
3: I've
2: his
3: heard
2: nickname.
3: Of Ted Williams, but...
2: The great Ted Williams.
4: Okay.
3: When did he play? Like the 40s or...
2: Well, he played and then he left for World War II.
3: Oh, okay. So...
2: And came back and had more Hall of Fame years. Then we had the thing with Korea and we're like, we're out of pilots. See if Ted Williams will come back. And he went back and did that again. So his amazing numbers would have been even better.
4: Dang.
2: But I think he hit 406.
3: So he spent a career bouncing between baseball and war?
2: Yeah, he's as legit of an American hero, like amazing oh pilot. That's and crazy. The last person in baseball to hit 406.
4: My dad's going to be, he's probably going to be impressed that you know that, but also shocked but not surprised, surprised but not shocked kind of thing, because you know so many things about sports. But I was like, I assumed it would be about baseball. Yes! He said yes!
3: Once you just said he was a pilot, too. Yep. Yeah.
1: In 1941, Boston Red Sox star Ted Williams achieved a .406 batting average. He remains the last player in Major League Baseball history to hit over .400. That's got to be by a mile, too, right?
2: George Brett flirted with it in the late 70s. Tony Gwynn was kind of close a couple times. Or Brett might have been in the early 80s. But yeah, I mean, 1941, I knew the year, by the way. I didn't want to
4: Did brag. You? Yeah. That's awesome. Oh, my gosh. Yeah, my dad on the phone last night, because if you don't know.
2: That's
4: locally,
2: a good challenge, though. That was a good one.
4: It was great, right? Locally, we're doing a radiothon today. So we're in studio until 6 p.m. tonight. We do this every year for Kids Food Basket. They make sure no kid goes hungry here in the local area. And we've had crazy success with this every year. And my parents like to donate. Mm-hmm. And so he told me last night, he was like, ask free beer what 406 means in the sports world. And I said, any specifics? He goes, nope. And I was like, this feels hard to me, but I bet free beer will get it. And he said, if he gets it, I'll donate $406.
2: Well, that is awesome. All right.
4: Hell yeah. Yep. Thanks, man.
2: So we're on our way. By this.
1: Yeah. We go. Got $406.
3: That's a nice start. Major. That's a start 9 minutes in.
1: Also, if you want, it's free webcam day. 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
2: Yeah. And those webcams will be on until 6 p.m. today.
1: Yes. Yeah, there's going to be a brief point where they're going to be down just because of stupid stuff, but yeah, they're going to be on, they're going to be streaming.
2: Like down and back on, like nearly immediately.
1: Like within 3 minutes or so.
2: Yeah.
3: Okay. Sounds good. Good morning, I'm Hot Wings with a hot take.
5: Oh, hot, hot, hot, hot, hot, hot, hot, hot, hot, hot.
3: Now, I am not a gambler. I think most people know that. I'll make little bets here and there, but I'm basically not a gambler. But when the lottery goes over $500 million, you have to buy at least one ticket so you can dope dream for at least 6 hours.
4: Absolutely. Yes. Is it there now?
3: It's like $850 million right now.
4: Oh,
1: really?
3: Yeah.
1: Is that...
3: That is the Powerball. Yeah. Yeah, the Powerball.
1: Yeah, I bought Powerball.
3: Mega Millions
1: week.
3: Is only 70 million.
1: What would I do with that?
3: I don't know. It's barely a yacht.
1: Yeah, I bought my wife's birthday was last week, so part of her gift was just I got like 10 like of the instant pick or whatever, the quick picks. And for about 10 minutes we had those dreams of like,
3: yeah.
1: What are we going to do with all this money when we obviously win it because we're playing? So right. We're going to win.
3: Yeah. Yeah. Usually I think I'll usually either do like five numbers, but sometimes 10. And I think of all the times that I've ever gotten multiple like lines of picks, I've gotten two numbers on the entire sheet. I have the worst luck.
1: Yeah.
3: But I sure like thinking about it.
2: Heck Would yeah. you rather get two numbers or miss winning by missing only one number?
3: Well, rather that, because I'd still get something out of it. I'd get more than what I get for two numbers overall.
2: That's for sure.
3: So, but yeah, that would still be kind of like so close.
2: It'd be rough.
3: Yeah, it'd be like coming in second in Super Bowl, but you still got there.
2: County fairs going on all over the country.
3: Yeah.
2: State fairs, the big ones. Some of them have big, giant things that go viral every year. Some of them have amazingly gross contests every year that no one pays attention to. We'll get to those next. We're live in the O'Reilly Auto Parts studios. 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
1: We'll play Dumber Than the Show trivia in just a little over 2 hours. Before that, it's my list, things that should be mandatory. All right, so fairgrounds are going on, or big fairs going on. They always have, you think of like the 4-H competitions where you have the big steers and the pigs and maybe the cake baking contest or whatever. But a lot of them have developed into weird traditions. Like the Iowa.

0: State Fair seems to, well, they seem to have a lot of them, and I'm not saying that to insult Iowa. I think Iowa's great. But they have outhouse races. There's the Banana Derby at the Georgia State Fair. That's where they take tiny monkeys, put them on dogs, and they have them race.
1: Okay.
0: All right. And the monkeys, for the most part, wear shirts that look like they have bananas on them, or pant legs that look make their legs look like bananas.
2: Sure.
0: That might just be coincidence of the picture.
2: Yeah, it makes total sense.
0: Yeah. But so the hardest part is stapling the monkeys to the dogs.
1: Yeah, they don't like that. Neither of them likes it that much.
0: Also, at the Wisconsin State Fair, they do the Moolapalooza mooing contests. And on the page that talks about it, it's people doing their best cow moos. Steve, can you do it? That's pretty good.
3: That is good. I bet it's because you snore.
2: Probably.
1: Yeah.
2: I mean, I have a distinct
1: advantage.
2: It's your messed
1: up septum.
3: Yeah, that's like human mooing.
2: Go ahead, try
3: it. That felt weirdly mean. Sorry, I don't know why. But I was like, oh, he snores. That's, yeah.
2: Let's make fun of his disability.
3: Put on your cool superhero mask you have to wear so you can sleep right without choking on air. No, I'm not good. I sound,
4: you sound like a mummy in a cartoon.
3: I know.
0: Not your best effort.
2: Because well, you can't say the muh part. Like cows can't.
3: Why do I sound angry? You do it, Howie.
1: I don't know. I don't know if I can.
3: I'm pretty sure you sound like you're asking a question.
0: Got chicken?
4: That's French for no.
1: Yeah.
3: Okay.
1: Yeah.
2: I think the key is like, mouth has to be partially open.
1: You know, I've always been more of a cartoonish mooer.
3: Malin sounded like the creaking of a tomb.
2: Help me.
0: How about challenge for you, mate?
3: That's good.
0: Britney Spears mooing in the competition.
4: Yeah. Or is that little gay cow that's like moo?
3: What little gay cow?
0: You don't know the story of the little gay cow?
2: You did say that like everybody's supposed to know.
4: On TikTok, they go in and they check on the little baby cow and it goes, ew! And they go, oh, you found your moo. And everybody's like, I love this little gay cow.
1: Of course. Yeah, that one.
4: Yeah.
1: Yeah, okay.
2: The little gay TikTok cow.
1: Yeah, right. Yeah, it's my favorite golden book.
3: The little gay cow.
2: Yeah, I read it to Nikki last night. Nikki wanted to read a Transformers book and the little gay moo cow.
1: Yeah.
0: There's a butter sculpting contest, quite famous, at a couple of different state fairs. And the lead sculptor that's interviewed, we don't need to play it, but I just want you to know his name is Alex Balls. There's a llama costume contest where they take llamas in the hottest part of the summer, leave them with their fur, and then put costumes over them. So it's basically heat stroke an animal.
2: Sure, they love that.
0: Grocery bagging competitions, redneck relays at the North Dakota State Fair. Those are probably fun. The unusual vegetable competitions. So it's basically, do you grow a weirdo?
1: Oh, okay.
2: Like just
1: like a carrot that looks like a football.
2: Like weird shapes.
0: This one looks like it has
2: that's a
0: like a thumb sticking out.
3: Oh, or penis.
2: It does look like an oven mitt.
0: Yeah, but it looks more like a penis with some very troubled balls behind it.
1: Oh, a couple of years ago, I grew an heirloom tomato that looked like a butthole.
0: Hey, Maitland, what's a gay cow eat? Hey, come on.
4: I was trying to think. That was good.
0: I can't believe it that you didn't like jump on that immediately.
4: That was good.
0: That's my second favorite cow joke behind knock, knock.
3: Who's there? Who's there?
0: Interrupting cow.
4: Interrupting.
0: Moo! Works every time.
4: Classic.
0: It is.
1: Yeah.
2: Hey.
1: Strong. Classic. Strong.
0: You know you liked it. Tired of your phone buzzing all the time? People sending you stuff? Spam calls, spam texts, acting like they know you because they know your details? We don't hear that. Not in here. We got silence. We like silence. That's because data brokers are selling your personal information.

0: 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You don't have to do anything once you sign up. Incogni does it all.
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1: Time to play Dumber Than the Show trivia. Cash prizes each and every day at this time. You could win. And that would be good. 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Ben, you have to make a choice. Kelly's asking the questions today. You can play against Steve for 200 or Maitland for 400.
2: I'm going for the money.
1: I'm going for 400. You and Maitland will have the same five questions from Kelly. Whoever gets the most right out of five wins. If there is a tie, low time wins. You can each pass on questions, and Kelly will come back to them. A maximum of 90 seconds, which I may have said. Kelly will ask the questions. If you pass on them, she'll come back to them. Same for Mate. Mate's in the hallway. She will not hear your turn. Ben, good luck.
2: Thank you.
3: All right, Ben, your turn on Dumber Than the Show trivia begins in 3, 2, 1. In the children's toe counting rhyme, what did the third little piggy have to eat?
2: Roast beef.
3: What U.S. city is named after St. Francis of Assisi?
2: St. Augustine.
3: What is the scientific study of animal biology called?
2: Pass.
3: What element's chemical symbol is Ni?
2: Nitrogen.
3: How many people signed both the Declaration of Independence and the U.S. Constitution?
2: Pass.
3: What is the scientific study of animal biology called?
2: Pass.
3: How many people signed both the Declaration of Independence and the U.S. Constitution?
2: 18.
3: Time. Ben, how do you feel like you did?
2: Not great.
3: All right. Ben, we are going to put you on hold. We will bring Maitland back into the studio. It is a CC, right? Before. Yeah, that's how. Yeah, okay. And Maitland will take her turn defending her jackpot today on Wild Card Trivia. Maitland, how was your time in the hallway?
4: It's nice.
3: Are you ready to defend your jackpot and answer these five questions?
4: I'm ready.
3: Okay, Ben is on hold, and your turn begins in 3, 2, 1. In the children's toe counting rhyme, what did the third little piggy have to eat?
4: Roast beef.
3: What U.S. city is named after St. Francis of Assisi?
4: Could you repeat that?
3: What U.S. city is named after St. Francis of Assisi?
4: San Francisco.
3: What is the scientific study of animal biology called?
4: Animal biology. Zoology.
3: What element's chemical symbol is Ni?
4: Sodium.
3: How many people signed both the Declaration of Independence and the U.S. Constitution?
4: 4.
3: Time. Mate, how do you feel like you did?
4: Okay.
3: All right. We will bring Ben back on, and we will go over your answers, which will lead us to a winner on trivia today. Welcome back, Ben. We start off
2: with
3: question number one. In the children's toe-counting rhyme, what did the third little piggy have to eat? Ben said roast beef. Maitland said roast beef. The answer is roast beef. Question number two. What U.S. city is named after St. Francis of Assisi? That's how you say it, right? That's what I was asking. Okay, cool.
5: Yeah,
3: I was like, did I say that wrong? Ben said, St. Augustine. Maitland also thought about it for a second, said San Francisco. The answer is San Francisco. Mate with a 2-1 lead. What is the scientific study of animal biology called? This is question number three. Ben passed and passed again. Maitland said zoology. Zoology is correct. Question number four, what element's chemical symbol is Ni? Ben said nitrogen. Maitland said sodium. The answer is nickel. Nickel. Going into the final question, Maitland's up 3-0. This is going to be hard to come back from, Ben. But this one's worth 3 points, just in case. How many people signed both the Declaration of Independence and the U.S. Constitution? Ben passed and came back, thought about it, and said 18. Maitland said 4. 6 people signed the Declaration of Independence, and 6 people signed the U.S. Constitution. The answer is 6. But Maitland

0: Nice try, Ben.
1: Good game.
0: You too.
2: Well, Ben, based on your results, I give you this advice. Don't feed yourself to a bear. Yeah.
1: Right.
2: Okay? Be safe.
1: Thank you.
2: We'll see you next time.
1: All right, thank
2: you. See you, bud. Play again tomorrow. There you go. Maybe you can win today. On the way next hour, it's my list. Things that should be mandatory.
3: Mm. Oh, boy. Mm.
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1: Free beer, hot wings, Steve, Kelly, Maitland, Tommy behind the glass. Let's get to the Free Beer and Hot Wings report. A prank show that you may have heard of. It wasn't familiar to me, but it never aired, and you're not going to believe somebody made it. Like, there's actual episodes in a vault somewhere of a prank show that someone said, we should make it.
2: This felt vaguely familiar.
1: That's how it, I agree. But I didn't know it ever got as far as, like, episodes.
2: Yeah.
1: First, though, this. This is, in an alternate universe, this is Maitland's future. Or past, I guess. And that is that authorities found a mail carrier who is just scooping up cats on her route if she thought she should take them home. And there's a strong theory that Maitland could be a cat lady someday. Mm-hmm. I think it was because 1 second after getting a cat, she turned into a cat lady.
3: Yeah.
1: That's the main reason, but
3: pretty accurate.
1: Here they are talking about it.
4: I saw one of the rescuers, animal control officers, bring out a cage with a tiny white cat in it. I know there's other white cats in the world, but man, something just hit me. It's just absolutely horrifying.
5: Yesterday, I didn't really even know about the news story until about two random people called me and said, you live next to Sunshine Mobile Homes, right? The mail lady got arrested, and I looked on the news and saw a video of one of the tuxedo cats inside of the cage that they were taking out of the house, and I'm very hopeful that it's my cat.
1: Wow. So she saw her cat on the news.
2: So she was just taking them.
1: That's what they think.
2: Like,
1: yeah,
2: taking them home. And
1: she became that cat hoarder mentality. It on some level, it is a mental illness, because the theory becomes the people that do that start to think, I can take care of them better than anyone else. And they become immune to seeing the poor conditions they're forcing them to live in nearly every time.
2: Ugh.
1: I mean, it on some level.
2: Like, there's good there. The intention is good.
1: Yeah.
3: Their heart's in the right place. Yeah.
1: But everything else is messed up. Meanwhile, remember that Bronco chase with O.J. Simpson?
6: You know, I have a vague recollection of that pivotal moment in pop culture history.
1: Mm-hmm. 1994. Then the trial went on about the double homicide, where he was eventually found not guilty. Mind still blown.
6: And we were all introduced to the world's finest house guest, Cato Kaelin.
1: Yep. And a wide cast of other characters that live etched in my head for a long, long time.
6: Yep.
1: And he was found not guilty, but lots of people thought definitely guilty. Then he lost a civil suit showing that he was responsible and financially. And then he tried to make a comeback. Now, this is before he went to jail, because remember, he went to jail, but not for the double homicide. It was because he threatened someone he said stole from him, and he brandished a weapon at them and everything. But in this case, back in 2006, somebody decided it was time for O.J. Simpson's comeback to the pop culture. And that's when they introduced a show called Juiced, a prank show with O.J. Simpson, where when the end, he would say, you got juiced.
2: Okay, so this is right off the heels of Punk'd.
1: Yeah, it's right about the same time.
2: Punk'd was probably a couple years earlier, so they probably saw, wow, in 2004, Punk'd really hit. Who should we get? O.J. Simpson.
7: Perfect. Symbols of his wife's murder. And he's joking about
2: it. Sorry, hold on. My computer's being a little weird today.
7: The Bronco is one of the major symbols of his wife's murder. And he's joking about it.
8: It's a Bronco. You know, I made this car famous.
9: There's no way anybody with half a brain cell thought a show about O.J. Simpson pranking people would be a good idea.
8: You've been juiced.
10: It's been in a vault for 20 years. Until now.
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16: 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Unseen, Exploitation of Evil, an ID documentary event. What? September 7th on ID.
1: So a documentary about that show, that time period, and the confessions he made on it. Is that a tune-in event for you, or a watch it?
2: Yeah, absolutely.
6: Yeah, that was too big in pop culture. to not be a little curious about another twist.
1: 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It is the Free Beer and Hot Wings Show.
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2: Duck Duck.
3: The Vibe Goblin.
2: Duck Duck, Ding Dong, the Vibe Goblin?
4: Yeah.
5: That's me.
3: Oh, you are Ding Dong Vibe Goblin.
5: Stop it.
3: What?
5: You're crazy.
2: Don't play coy with us.
1: You love it, don't you?
5: I do, Lookie.
1: Do you like being TJ better than Tommy?
5: You know what? Just despite Steve, yeah. Yeah, I do.
1: Well, this is a serious question because you're going to get stuck with it if you are.
5: No, I mean, I love Tommy. That's been my name forever.
6: So wait, didn't you, you're the one yesterday that said you didn't want to be Tommy? You didn't like your name?
5: Yeah, but I'm really a big fan of the Giggle Wizard.
1: Did you come in here so I can kick you in your back?
5: No, you can call me TJ. All good. I'm good with everything.
2: You're sending very mixed messages,
6: So many
2: Tommy.
6: Mixed messages.
5: That's kind of how I roll, though, unfortunately.
1: 1-800-947-3979. 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So John Kruk, great baseball player with the Phillies in the 90s. He played for one other team? I don't know.
2: I thought he was with the Padres for a little while.
1: But man, just to me, he's a Philly. And he's been on the broadcast team since then. He's always been a great interview, a funny guy. He was the guy that looked like everybody's dad playing baseball because he never had like an athlete's body, but he was a great hitter. Mm-hmm. And he's been a broadcaster for a long time with Phillies broadcaster Tom McCarthy. And they have fun. And they're talking about, well, you'll hear it, the context, it doesn't even really matter.
7: It's better after coming in behind an opener.
8: Line drive foul to the left field line. Someday somebody will have to explain it to us. I guess part of it is he comes in, I mean, sometimes against the bottom of the order, so maybe it builds confidence because he gets the first few guys out. If you're a starting pitcher, you're
7: starting pitcher. Well, I hope I'm long gone before that day comes, before we get that explanation that might make sense.
8: That one's lined out to shortstop, Nunez.
1: So, just to pause, they're talking about some pitcher who doesn't start the game, but he pitches starter's innings and, yeah, whatever.
2: Okay.
1: And his whole take is, I hope I'm dead before someone explains this boring thing to me, which I love that already.
6: Yeah.
1: But Tom McCarthy's going to add on.
8: One away. That 365 provides us with the odds for Brandon Marsh to hit a home run, plus 350. If I do get it, though, I'm going to somehow figure out how I can get it to you.
7: Yeah, just stick it in my casket.
8: Okay.
7: Unless I get cremated, then just put it in with me when they set me on fire, baby.
8: Oh.

0: fly ball foul. Maybe I'll get it engraved on, you know.
1: Oh, yeah, my urn.
0: Urn, yeah.
1: Yeah.
0: Reason number one.
1: Yeah. I got a funny story about urn, I'll have to tell you, when we're not on the air.
0: I was going to say, it's not arable?
1: Oh, no, no, no, no, no.
2: I've never wanted to hear a story
0: yeah,
2: more.
0: Pete,
2: of course.
0: Larry.
2: If John, Kruk thinks it's not arable, holy moly. Yeah.
0: Larry and Joe Kennedy and Dean and Christine up here in the booth, Jack. Owen, they're all on pins and needles waiting for this one.
1: It's a good one.
0: That's a ball.
2: How many tells it in a few days?
3: Yeah. Probably.
4: He might tell by the end of this game.
2: Yeah. I feel like they're going to urge him onward.
5: He doesn't seem like somebody who takes a lot of urging. No. Like, oh, I can't tell that story. Come on, John, tell it.
3: Yeah.
5: Okay.
3: Yeah, you won't do it.
2: The first time I ever saw John Kruk on anything, somebody had joined his team and they wanted his number. And he was on Letterman.
5: Oh, yeah.
2: Do you remember that clip?
5: Yeah, it was Larry Anderson.
2: It might have been.
5: Who's in the picture. Right. Yeah.
2: Yeah. And he's telling the story like, yeah, Larry wanted my number because it was his wife's favorite number. And he offered to pay for it. And I said, well, just give me a case of beer. And then Letterman's like, well, how'd that work out? And he goes, well, I gave him the number and he gave me the case of beer. And then he goes, but yeah, it didn't work out. Larry got divorced and now he doesn't want that number anymore. And he said, well, what are you going to do? And he goes, what can I do? The beer's gone. Great. It's such a great, like, the beer's gone.
5: What could I do?
3: Yeah. It's impossible.
2: It's my list on the way. Top three things you think should be mandatory. You can be as serious or silly as you want. You can send yours in as well, 1-800-947-3979. It's my list next. It is the Free Beer and Hot Wings Show.
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1: 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TikTok, Instagram, Facebook at FBHW Show. All right. It's my list. The topic today, things that should be mandatory.
2: It's my list.
1: Who's ready to roll?
3: I can go.
1: Maitland, take it away.
3: All right. First up, I think men should have to start out with vasectomies, and they can only get it reversed when they pass a test that says that they are fit to be a parent.
1: What's number two, mate?
3: Next up, age cutoffs for people in office.
4: Yeah.
3: Any kind of public office. Oh, if you are over 60, get out of there. No chance. 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
4: Yeah.
3: I feel like dumpster divers go back behind TJ Maxx or Bath & Body Works or whatever. And the employees are actually told that they have to destroy products before putting them in there so that dumpster divers can't get to them. And they just destroy them with Sharpies and everything. Do you know how popping the thrift stores would be if TJ Maxx took all their stuff and put it over there? It's already basically a thrift store, but it'd be even cheaper.
5: Yeah.
1: Who's next?
5: I'll go.
2: It's my list.
1: Wings.
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7: Viewing.
6: Absolutely. My second one is that it should be mandatory that probably in high school, you should have to take an ethics and morality class.
1: Ooh.
4: Mm.
6: And here's why. Well, I mean, obviously there's the obvious, but also I think because a lot of people who think they're moral and ethical because maybe they go to church or whatever, they're not.
1: Dave, you think it's just the class they're missing?
6: I think there are a lot of people that think they're moral because they do certain things,
1: but
6: have never learned real morality or real ethics or never had to actually think about it. And so I think an ethics and morality class would be huge. And then finally, I think that every car should come with an option of tartan plaid seats because they look awesome.
1: So you're going to government mandate.
6: Yeah.
7: It's like the old Volkswagen ones.
6: Well, I mean, even the current, you can get like a Volkswagen Golf GTI has plaid seats.
7: I like
6: and they
7: too.
6: Look okay. Great.
1: All right. I'm going to go next. I have a similar one. Hot Wings. I agree with your ethics and morality class, and I was worried you were going to steal my number one, which is everyone should have a financial literacy class in school.
6: I agree. I think that would be huge.
1: I mean, so that I think that would be very, very helpful.
6: I do. Yeah, I do too.
1: Number two.
6: Definitely.
1: With the technology we have, it should be mandatory that vehicles are programmed at this point, new vehicles, that if a car drives in the left lane of the interstate without something on the right for more than 3 miles, their car automatically shuts down and drives onto the shoulder to the left and gets out of the way.
7: You're giving them 3 miles?
1: That's a lot of generous. Sure.
6: But
7: very
6: I like
7: generous.
6: That. Yeah, they have. I like that.
1: And maybe
6: the car
1: ticks,
6: pulls itself over and then it gives them a 5 minute break.
1: It ticks down. The next time they do it, they get 2 miles and it keeps going down.
6: And the time gets longer that they have to sit on the
1: shoulder. Sort of like when you keep entering the wrong code on your iPhone and you're like, well, now I'm locked out for 2 weeks.
6: Okay, I like that.
7: All right,
6: I
7: think you're
6: going to
7: get a ton of support on that one.
1: And finally, it's my list, things that should be mandatory. Number three for me is ticket prices as well as, well, actually, I think all prices. Now, this is not the form of government I would ever be for in real life. But I do think that we would benefit from a cost versus increase in quality of living. Let me put it in a more simple situation. If the minimum wage is still $7.50 as it was in the 90s, early 2000s,
6: something like that,
1: then the prices should be at the same spot.
4: Yeah.
1: Right?
4: Yeah.
1: Everything should not be able to grow at a rate much higher than the actual inflation rate, right?
7: So you're talking like everything. Groceries.
1: Cars, I know. I'm not
7: houses.
1: Really wanting to be a socialist communist thing here, but it is ridiculous that everything stays the same. I saw this the other day. It will cost you a lifetime of savings if you have to go into a nursing home, right?
4: Mm-hmm. Yeah.
6: Yeah.
1: Ridiculous amount of money. But the people who work there often don't make enough to get by without a second job or some sort of assistance.
6: Mm-hmm.
1: That's not the way it should be.
7: No.
1: In any developed system, which we allegedly are. All right. There you go.
2: It's my list.
7: Apologies. I forgot to play that at the beginning of yours.
1: No, you got it after. Oh, no, you didn't. Well, I'll live.
7: I can get you again if you want.
1: Give me one for the...
2: It's my list.
1: One for the homies in the back.
6: Yeah.
1: You know how I always talk like that.
6: Yeah, you do.
1: Okay. We all have those house projects that we've been avoiding. All of them, for me. Cleaning out gutters, bottom of the list. 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
0: On the way, it's my list. 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

0: 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Right now, we're in the middle of...
1: It's my list.
0: Top three things, no matter how unreasonable they are, that you think should be mandatory. All right, who's next?
2: I'll go.
0: Kelly.
2: Okay, I'm going to start off strong with one that I believe wholeheartedly that all feminine and pregnancy products should be free. I also think that day one and day two of your period, you automatically have off immediately. And there should be no arguing that from anyone at all, ever. Ever. You don't want to be around me.
0: So is that your second one? Don't argue.
2: No, that's all part of the first one. That's number one on my list.
0: Written like the Constitution.
2: I shouldn't have to pay for those. They shouldn't be taxed. It is something that naturally happens to my body. It is awful. And some people are blessed enough to not have it where it's too bad. I'm not one of those people. God said, I'm going to mess with you every month, sometimes twice a month. I hate it. I think everyone should have a 3-day work week and a 4-day weekend.
0: Every week? Four-day weekend.
2: Yes, because why are we working more than we are living? 3 days working, 4 days living, no work at all, period. And then my last thing is every single day, everyone at every age should have to step into a truth booth. And that truth booth should tell you exactly how you acted that day and how it affected the people around you.
3: So you would see the time during the day when you were a butthole. But you would see it from someone else's perspective.
4: Yes, absolutely. So you just see a video montage of your worst parts of the day.
2: Absolutely. Yeah.
0: There's a small percentage of the population who would watch that like it was the top 10 on SportsCenter. They'd like, oh, look at it. I totally made her cry.
4: Oh, totally.
0: I'm the worst. I mean, that sounds like a future episode of Black Mirror.
4: Yeah, definitely.
2: Oh, yeah. Maybe I should write into that.
0: Yeah.
2: Ooh.
0: All right. Steve?
3: I'll go. First, yearly driving tests for anyone over 60.
2: Yes.
3: Yeah. Yearly.
2: Get in, no grandma. We're testing.
3: No exceptions.
0: Like not written test.
3: No. Road test. All right. Second on my list, mandatory. There should be free food samples anywhere that sells food. You know how sometimes if you go to a bar and they say, oh, what can I get you? And they say, can I try a sample of the Sauvignon Blanc? And they'll bring it out in a little glass or maybe a little like a flight if you're drinking a beer.
4: A taste.
3: You should be able to do that with food too. All right. And first on my list, airline travel. Flights, they should be prorated. For instance, if a flight costs $300 and arrives late, you get a percentage back based on how late the flight was.
0: Yes.
2: Ooh.
3: If your flight is canceled altogether, you get a 200% return. So if that flight costs you $300, you get $600 back. I'd go sit at the airport all day, just hoping my flight would get canceled.
0: Yeah. I like it. Tommy, give us your three mandatory things relatively quickly.
1: It's my list.
5: All right, I'll go real quick here. So number one, the headphone jack should be in all phones. I hate that got removed from iPhone.
4: I agree. I hate that,
5: too. Yeah, they created a problem and then also conveniently created the solution by introducing Bluetooth headphones that everyone has to use.
0: Mm-hmm.
5: And or you can use a stupid dongle that makes you can't charge your phone while you're listening. That's really annoying.
0: It is a massive failure of a company that's supposed to be customer-facing.
5: Yeah, absolutely absurd. Think that's ridiculous. Number two... a 15 to 30 minute nap should be built into every workday. I would love that. Imagine we're on dead air for 15 minutes because we're all sleeping.
0: Well, I think we don't have to just stop the presses.
5: No, I mean, that's what
0: The hospital's not going to stop treating people for 30 minutes.
5: Well, why not?
0: You could work around just like we don't stop everything for lunch.
3: Yeah, we wouldn't all have to do it at the same time.
0: But I'm in on the nap idea.
6: That's what they do in Spain.
0: Yeah.
6: Siesta time.
0: Look how happy they are. Yeah, I don't know if they're happy.
4: I don't know.
0: They seem happy.
4: They seemed happy. I was the one frustrated.
5: Fair enough. Okay, and then number three, people should have a fitness tracker attached to their phones that locks them out if they aren't physically active.
3: So, okay.
5: So, like, you have to show, has to have proof of exercise or that you are being not just bed rotting or a fat lard half the time.
2: All right.
0: So is it like a minute for a minute? How's this work?
5: Oh, I didn't get that far. I'm just the idea guy.
0: I'm asking you for more ideas.
5: But ideally, I'd be at least like 30 to 45 minutes of physical activity a day once you back in.
0: How many days a week would you get to use your phone?
5: How many days? You have to do it every day.
0: No, I'm talking about you right now. How many days a week would you get to use your phone?
5: Oh, I got to go to the gym at least 3 times a week, so that'd be good there. for 3 days, I guess.
0: Are you moving at the gym, or you just go there and see if it's pizza day?
5: Well, I mean, usually, yeah, but if it's not, then I guess I'll walk on the treadmill for a little bit until the pizza shows up.
0: Right.
5: Yeah, good deal. Okay. Yeah, I just think that's a good idea. I read a book that had that idea in it once, and I thought that was genius.
0: Text, hey, Steve, restaurants will be out of business with your plan. Stupid idea.
3: Oh, really?
0: Everyone's just going to eat samples all the time.
3: Really?
0: Oh, but you were fine with Truth Booth, The Impossible Dream, and mandatory pullovers?
3: Jeez. What was I thinking? I'm a big dummy.
0: I spent a lot of time since Kelly said it thinking about free government tampons made from those same brown paper towels that always break and dry nothing. Yeah, they're not going to be the good ones.
2: No.
4: I mean, it's going to be the equivalent of single ply toilet paper from Scott.
0: Yeah. Diva cups are just going to be leftover Dixie cups they bought for the Korean War.
4: Yeah.
0: On the way. We'll go around the room. Next, it is the Free Beer and Hot Wings Show.
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15: Here's your Mad Rock Nation weather forecast.
16: Good Friday morning. Most of our Friday is going to be sunny and hot with a high of around 100. Then we could have a stray shower or thunderstorm possible. We'll also have a south wind at about 5 to 10. Overnight tonight, a few showers and thunderstorms possible with a low of around 77. And heading into your Saturday, some showers and storms possible, mainly through the morning hours, otherwise mostly sunny and hot. High of 98, with a south wind 5 to 10. From the KXI 12 First Alert Weather Center, I'm meteorologist Brian Briggs.
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2: Good morning, I'm Kelly, and I might have a super awkward situation tomorrow.
3: Oh.
2: That I haven't talked to you guys about because I was like, maybe I just don't do it. I am going to go see a band tomorrow that I have not seen in a couple years because they are my ex-husband's favorite band.
3: Mm-hmm.
2: And I have a feeling he will be there. And we don't like hate each other, but I don't wish him well. You know what I mean?
1: I do.
2: Okay. I mean, I do politely, like when I reach out and say, hey, this happened. I like, you know, hey, I'm going to be at this concert. If we see each other, do we act like we don't exist? Hope you're well. You know, like that
1: yes.
2: type of thing. I don't mean it, but I say it to yeah. be polite.
1: Yeah.
2: You know.
1: Does it still count if you also say out loud, I don't mean it?
2: Yeah.
1: I'm sure there are a lot of people listening who absolutely can relate.
2: Right, because I don't wish him harm, but from like the truth booth inside of me, I don't actually wish him well. It's just a polite formality, I say, because, you know, I still would like to think I'm mature enough to look back fondly on our times. But, you know, I'm too much of a bitch for that. Let's be so for real.
3: Well, you just wish him existence.
2: Yeah. That is a great way to put it. I wish you to exist.
3: I hope you have successful continuing existence.
2: Yeah, stop stabbing little pins into that doll that looks like you. Just kidding, I never did that. But it's been an interesting feeling because I'm like, I'm going to this concert. I'm very excited. The band is somebody that we've talked about on the show. So they reach out when they're in town and they're like, hey, we're going to be here. Hope to see you.
3: Mm-hmm.
2: I unfollowed them and did all the things just so it wouldn't be in my face when I was going through my divorce because I just didn't want to see all the things that he loved.
1: Yeah.
2: But it is totally normal to be with someone who introduces you to a band that you end up loving. I
1: sure.
2: started playing the banjo because of this band.
1: Mm-hmm.
2: I love this band. So when they were like, hey, we're going to be in town. Hope to see you. I was like, you know what? I think I am going to go. And then I was like, do I tell my ex-husband that I'm going to be there? You know, do I say, hey, haven't talked to you in a while. Gonna be at your band's favorite concert. Like, do we pretend like each other doesn't exist? Do we try and have a conversation beforehand?
1: I would only warn him if I wanted to set the expectation. Like if I wanted it to be, we're going to agree to pretend the other doesn't exist.
2: Right.
1: Or, hey, I plan on being polite. Hope you will too. But just a heads up, nah, that's nope. for me. That's
2: yeah.
1: what I would do.
2: You wouldn't see?
4: Nope.
2: No.
4: I would not say anything, and if I saw the person, I would not okay. communicate with them.
1: Mm-hmm. Might give a nod.
3: Mm-hmm.
1: You All exist.
2: Right. Well, I mean, I did. I sent a text just saying, like, hey, I don't want this to be weird. I'll totally tell on myself. I was like, I don't want this to be weird. Because the last time we talked, it gets awkward at times.
1: Yeah.
2: You know, it's not always pleasant. So I was like, I hope it's been enough time for that awkwardness to have shed itself. And if I see you here, if you, you know, want to have any sort of like, hey, how are you? I'm open to it. And if not, we can pretend like each other doesn't exist. Hope you're well.
1: Yeah, right. I like how you grab a new skill with everyone you dated. Like you've learned Spanish.
2: Yeah. Oh, yeah.
1: You're working on that. You started playing banjo because your ex uh-huh. liked that.
3: Mm-hmm.
1: You never wrote a book just like your boyfriend before that.
2: Yeah, I know.
1: Who
2: right?
1: also never wrote a book.
2: But I got super into healthy foods with him and
1: yeah.
2: smoothies.
1: Yeah. Mm-hmm. So.
3: And kayaking, right?
2: Yeah, well, I was super into kayaking.
3: Oh, you were already
4: Secrecy burgers.
2: Okay. Yeah, I was really, I've always been kind of outdoorsy anyway. But yeah, he was real big into healthy food, growing
1: yeah.
2: your own food.
1: You dated that one guy who liked to shove stuff up his junk, and it seems like you like shoving things in your junk.
2: Yeah.
1: I don't know that for a fact, but
2: I mean,
1: you seem bullish on it.
2: I mean, what us ladies do. That's why we have that hole.
1: That's why it's so effective.
3: Yeah. What's the point of having one if you ain't going to fill it?
2: Yeah, exactly. Thank you, Holly.
1: Yeah. Hey, nobody buys Tupperware to display.
2: You know what a lady wants.
1: You put stuff in it.
3: Yeah.
1: You take it back out. You put stuff in, you take it out. Use it over and over.
3: You gotta do
1: Does
3: that.
1: Tupperware stretch? No.
2: Well, sometimes it gets a little weird if you put it on the bottom rack of the dishwasher.
1: Yeah. Or the microwave.
2: Mm. Oh, or
1: never
2: the
1: put
2: microwave.
1: Your vagina in there.
3: It does make me mad how it's never the same after you fill it with spaghetti sauce.
2: I know. Forever stained. God. What if our innards are forever stained?
3: Yeah.
1: There
3: probably.
1: Was,
2: no.
1: I'm still
3: harder to tell.
1: Not actually bitter, but my sister got me one of those giant Hershey Kisses 1 year for Christmas. Solid chocolate. Like when I was like fifth grade. And my mom said, well, why don't we chop it up? Good idea. We'll put it in some Tupperware. And I like to keep it in the fridge. So then you can just grab one piece. And then you're not going to be sitting there gnawing on it like it's an oversized apple. Okay. She puts it in Tupperware. The next day, I go to grab one. It tastes like onions.
2: Oh, no.
1: That's when she said, oh, no, I put it in one that tastes like onions.
3: Yeah, hard to get,
1: she had onions in there. So now I have like a pound of chocolate that tastes like onions.
2: Hell, my biggest enemy at the time.
1: I've had more enemies now, but onions were at the
3: Why didn't you look at it more positively, like it was the best tasting onion you had ever had?
1: I don't have that. I don't have that capacity, especially at the age of 11. My chocolate's ruined. Will you buy me more? No, eat it.
3: Of all the onions I've had, this is the best one. So chocolatey.
1: You bet your ass I ate it anyway.
3: Of course, you have to.
1: I discerned that if I put it in the microwave for 8 seconds, it would melt the onion away.
2: Oh,
4: oh no, it just cooked it.
1: Whatever.
4: Oh, no.
3: Like sauteed chocolate.
4: So I'd take chocolate onions?
1: No, I would take it. I moved it to the freezer. Then I would take it out. A couple pieces in the microwave for 8 seconds. Pull it out. Goodbye, onions. Did I ever taste it before the microwave? Maybe the freezing took it out? No. Bad science.
3: Well, maybe good science. I don't know. Never done it.
1: Back in a moment. It is the Free Beer and Hot Wings Show.

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2: 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But making a peanut butter and jelly sandwich is barely any slower than pulling out.
1: You don't have to go get the products for that? Maitland, what do you think of Hot Wings' weird defense?
4: I'm so mad.
2: It's so stupid.
4: Especially
2: you don't even get a full sandwich out of it.
4: There have been like two straight weeks where I've brought Uncrustables in and eaten them in this room. And I will purposely go out of my way when I'm driving somewhere. If I'm like, oh man, I'm not going to have time to stop for lunch. I will purposely stop at a gas station that I'm like, that looks like one that'll have Uncrustables. I love Uncrustables.
5: I've never had one.
1: Does it make you feel better to know that if you're eating one in the room now, Hot Wings will think you're stupid?
4: I'm going to start eating them in the kitchen for sure.
1: Yeah. Shame eating.
4: They're going to become my secrecy Uncrustables.
5: I feel like Hot Wings is real close to kids these days and their avocado toast and Starbucks.
1: Rant. If you stopped getting those Uncrustables, you could buy three houses by Christmas. That's what Boomer says.
2: Avocado toast is delicious, but make your own at home. It's so much cheaper.
1: This text. Boo. Boo this man. Boo.
2: Oh, I knew I'd touch a nerve with that one. I know there's a whole Uncrustables fan club out there, but
4: right here. I'm the president.
2: It's a horrible waste of money.
1: Free Beer and Hot Wings report. A woman shares a list of things her ex-husband says he gave up during their marriage. Bear in mind, they're already divorced. She's already remarried, and the new husband is sitting next to her when she reads this list to all of us. And Buc-ee's, Maitland's favorite company on earth, should be called Bullies.
2: Ooh. Oh, man. So many things are touching your nerves today.
1: Yeah. Yep. They're attacking the Crustable fortune.
4: If this was yesterday, y'all would be in trouble.
1: That's on the way. It is the Free Beer and Hot Wings Show.
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1: 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This woman shares this video. It seems that even though she's been divorced long enough that she is remarried, she got some sort of message from her fussy ex, I'm assuming fussy, that is a list of things that he gave up while they were married. Like, oh, look what I did for you. Mm-hmm. Look what I did. Now, I'm sure there are plenty of people listening who've had a relationship, married or just someone you were with, where you were like, I gave up a lot for that person. In a lot of cases, you probably did. And in some of the cases, they might have even nagged you into giving stuff up that you didn't want. But this guy's list almost makes it seem like he's a giant, selfish prick.
2: I don't know, man. Okay. There's a lot of really, really valid complaints on this.
3: Mm-hmm. Okay.
4: My ex-husband sent me a list of things he had to give up in order to be in a relationship with me during our divorce. And I would like to read them to you today with my current husband listening, because he has not seen this list. Okay. I've given up that, number one. Every woman that I could have slept with since you and I got together.
5: Shut up.
3: So he gave up having sex with other women. Okay.
4: Number two, I gave up my free time during the week to work a 9-to-5 so we could get ahead financially, aka getting a job. I gave up staying out as late as I wanted several times because you wanted to get home. We would be out until like midnight and I was pregnant and I wanted to go home.
3: Yeah, but he could have stayed out. Yeah. He was still ready to party.
2: That's so selfish of her.
4: I gave up regular conversations with many women just so that you could have the certainty that I wasn't going to even get close to cheating on you.
5: Oh, yeah. Okay, well, let's reference back to number one, where every woman I could have had sex with since you and I got together. No wonder she had to maybe ask that of you.
3: Yeah.
4: It wasn't just regular conversations. It was conversations about sleeping with them.
5: Yeah. Oh, yeah. There it is.
3: Okay.
5: There it is. I was going to say, if he's the type.

0: type who expects sex in return for friendly conversation. Yeah.
1: I gave up watching whatever I wanted many times to watch what you wanted to watch. Not true. He made us watch Civil War documentaries almost every night.
2: That's the most surprising part of this, is that this guy was watching, because he seems really stupid, and the fact that he was watching Civil War documentaries.
3: Yeah.
1: I've given up a lot of my time driving back and forth to see you throughout our entire relationship.
4: That's how dating is.
1: Yeah. Our relationship is a stretch because, you know, we lived together while we were married, but while we were dating, we did live an hour apart. Sacrificed miles on my car. Actually had a car crap out on me while driving back from your place. Well, that was
4: so
1: about
4: you're a loser who can't get a car that works.
3: These are all things almost everyone just does when they get into a relationship.
4: I'll tell you what, here's the slick spot for the new husband. When you end up with someone whose previous relationship lowered the bar so far down, if you're just normal, you're like a king.
3: Yeah. Oh, definitely.
4: Right?
2: Yeah.
4: I mean, that is definitely true.
1: Number 9, money I could have spent on myself.
4: He's a loser that he wrote this out.
3: Yeah. Oh, yeah. Well, and for what point? Like, what is the purpose of this text?
4: Like, write him back and say, you're right. Here's $8 from my wallet.
3: Yeah.
1: Time doing whatever I wanted just to be with you. Given up secrecy and told you everything. That's actually not true. You didn't tell me a lot of stuff until after I got pregnant and I found out that you should be in prison. Number 13, given up my pride to be honest and open with you.
3: I'm sure.
0: Okay.
3: I'm sure.
0: Proud to be a liar.
3: Yeah.
0: Gotta give that up so I can be an honest person. Okay.
1: Number 14. Gave up acting like a jerk to be humble and studious to your family rather than prideful.
0: What?
3: You gave up acting like a jerk? And that,
4: you know how hard that was for me? I love being a jerk. That's where my pride is.
3: This guy's a dummy.
1: I've given my whole life to you on our wedding day. Given up feeling good about myself and my life just because you said I wasn't doing good enough.
4: I don't think you were. I don't even know you. And just from the fact that you put this list together tells me she's right and you're wrong.
2: Yeah. This can't feel good because you know that he saw this video and said, oh no, I shouldn't have texted that.
1: I asked him to stop watching corn and flirting with other women. And so, you know, I made him give up his life. Number 17, I could go on all day, but you get the point. So
4: that's not really another point. That's just a closing sentence. Really, I have a problem with your form as well as what you're saying.
0: Sounds like just basic relationship standards.
4: Yeah,
3: it really is.
0: Are a compromise for him.
4: I hope he puts that on his dating profile. Here are the things I did for my ex, so you know I'm willing to give.
0: Yeah.
3: Mm-hmm. I gave up lying.
2: I gave up being a jerk.
3: Mostly. Then I couldn't be prideful.
4: This text. Why'd she marry this guy then? Oh, yeah. No one has someone lie to them and show something they're not and then they reveal the truth, right?
3: Yeah.
4: Deborah, then the show trivia. Do we have someone from the Idiot Club?
0: We do.
4: All right. They'll have a chance to play either Steve or Kelly for up to $200. Our phones aren't making any noise. Now, is that because we remembered to silence them? In some cases, maybe. But they're also not vibrating or anything else. No spam calls, no spam texts. Mine have all but disappeared. The silence is truly golden. Your phone may be not so quiet. Data brokers are selling your personal information like it's on clearance. Your phone number, your address, your email, family members, political affiliations, where you bank, where you go to church, the things you look at online, everything tracked and sold so people can target you. Those scammers blowing up your phone didn't get lucky. They bought your information and they're going to keep buying it over and over and over until you make it stop. 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
1: Next hour, we'll get to the story that Maitland is trying to squelch, which is why we didn't get to it when we thought we would. 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Big business squashing the small mom and pop place. And Maitland's like, hi, we don't have time. I love beaver nuggets.
2: Is that your impression of me?
1: It was that time. So it changes.
3: Beaver nuggets.
4: I love beaver nuggets.
5: You know wrong.
3: Look at me. I'm Maitland.
5: I like drifting and hurting people.
6: Look how quirky I am. I'm big business.
7: Now you're getting personal.
2: Yeah. Jesus.
1: Jesus, man. What are you doing? You're right. He didn't say some of that stuff. But it is almost time for this. Don't do it yet. I got to take care of some
7: cue,
1: business.
7: Though.
1: I know. That's why I said it's almost time for this.
7: Man.
1: It's time for this right after this. 5-Hour Energy. 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Dumber than the show trivia. We are ready to roll. Is this Russ?
8: Yes, this is.
1: Yay! Hi, Russ. Let's play this game. Hi, Russ. How are you?
8: I'm great. How are you guys?
1: Good. First thing it starts with is you making a choice. Do you want to play Steve for 200 or Kelly for 100?
8: We'll go Steve.
1: Okay. Steve for 200.
7: All right.
1: You and Steve will each have the same five questions. Maitland's asking the questions today. Whomever gets the most right out of five will be the winner. If there's one you'd like to pass on, go ahead and we'll come back to it. The maximum is 90 seconds for either of you. But low time is the deciding factor if there's a tie. Steve's in the hallway. Won't hear the questions or the answers. Russ, do you have any questions for us?
8: I do not.
1: Okay, Russ.
2: All right, Russ, you any good at trivia?
8: I get at least half of them, I think.
2: All right. Well, let's see if you get at least half today. Russ, are you ready for your one and only shot at Dumber Than the Show trivia?
8: I am.
2: Well, that begins in 3, 2, 1. In the 2002 horror film, The Ring, how long do people have to live after they've watched the cursed tape?
8: One day.
2: If your birthday is today, what's your zodiac sign?
8: Taurus.
2: The Berlin Wall went up in which decade? Is it the 40s, 50s, or 60s?
8: 40s.
2: In the song Child's Play by Drake, he wonders why they have to fight at what popular chain restaurant?
8: Burger King.
2: An EGOT refers to winning an Emmy, Grammy, Oscar, and what other award?
8: Tony?
2: Time. How do you think you did, Russ?
8: 50-50.
2: All right, Russ, we will get you on hold and wave Steve back on in. Steve makes his way around the mostly round table. Steve, how's the hallway?
7: It was good.
2: How are you feeling about defending your $200 today?
7: A cage was rattled earlier this week on a round of Dumber Than the Show trivia.
2: Can't imagine why.
7: I don't know.
2: Are you ready to redeem yourself?
7: Yes.
2: Well, your turn for this week begins in 3, 2, 1. In the 2002 horror film, The Ring, how long do people have to live after they've watched the cursed tape?
7: 48 hours.
2: If your birthday is today, what is your zodiac sign?
7: Oh, Sagittarius.
2: The Berlin Wall went up in which decade? The 40s, 50s, or 60s?
7: 40s.
2: In the song Child's Play by Drake, he wonders why they have to fight at what popular chain restaurant?
7: IHOP?
2: An EGOT refers to winning an Emmy, Grammy, Oscar, and what other award?
7: Tony.
2: Time. How do you think you did, Steve?
7: I know I got one.
2: Okay. Well, Russ said he was 50-50, so we will bring him back and score this game. Welcome back, Russ.
8: Good to be back.
2: Question number one. In the 2002 horror film, The Ring, how long do people have to live after they've watched the cursed tape? Steve said 48 hours. Russ said one day. The answer is 7 days. So neither of you get that one. We are tied at zero. Question number two. If your birthday is today, what is your zodiac sign? Steve said Sagittarius. Russ said Taurus. The answer, Leo. So neither of you get that one. Still tied at zero. As we move to question number three, the Berlin Wall went up in which decade? Gave you options here, the 40s, 50s, or 60s. You both said 40s. You're both wrong. It's the 60s. Still tied at zero.
1: Oh, boy.
7: It's a barn burner.
2: In the song Child's Play by Drake, he wonders why they have to fight at what popular chain restaurant? Steve said IHOP. Russ said Burger King. The lyrics are, why you gotta fight with me at Cheesecake? Cheesecake Factory. You know I love to go there.
7: Of course.
2: We are tied at zero as we move to question number five.
1: Uh-oh.
2: An EGOT refers to winning an Emmy, Grammy, Oscar, and what other award? Steve said Tony. Russ also said Tony. It's Tony, and we're tied at one. We go to one.
1: Oh, wow. Yes. What a barn burner.
0: It all comes down to this.
1: Oof.
0: Russ did it in a time of 37.8. Steven did it in a time of 30.1.3 seconds.
1: Yeah!
0: He wins.
1: Oh! Yeah, I knew I dominated you, Russ. Suck it.
0: Yes.
8: I'm pretty proud of that one, Steve.
1: Yeah. Well, this marks a full week of Dumber Than the Show trivia success for Steve.
7: Yep. Yeah.
1: Yeah. Bet this makes you feel even better.
7: Nothing bad happened the other day.
1: Russ.
7: I didn't even think about that.
1: Thank you for listening. Thanks for being part of the fun here, and have a great day, okay?
8: Yep. Thanks for having me, guys. Right, see ya.
1: See ya. All right. Maitland, you won yesterday, right? Or when you played? Or did you not play?
2: I won when I did play.
1: And you are 500
2: days?
1: Are you 500 now?
2: Yes.
1: Okay. Steve goes to 300. Right, barely next to it.
7: Yeah.
1: On the way. If you were a couple inches shorter, what if you were making more money? Huh? This is like a weird government thing. That's on the way. It is the Free Beer and Hot Wake Show.
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14: Here's your Mad Rock Nation weather forecast.
15: Good Friday morning. Most of our Friday is going to be sunny and hot with a high of around 100. Then we could have a stray shower or thunderstorm possible. We'll also have a south wind at about 5 to 10. Overnight tonight, a few showers and thunderstorms possible with a low of around 77. And heading into your Saturday, some showers and storms possible, mainly through the morning hours, otherwise mostly sunny and hot. High of 98 with a south wind 5 to 10. From the KXI 12 First Alert Weather Center, I'm meteorologist Brian Briggs.
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1: 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Free Beer, Hot Wings, Steve, Kelly, Maitland, TJ. That's Tommy.
2: God, I'm so jealous.
3: TJ.
2: Son of a bitch.
1: I just think so much more of him now than I did yesterday.
3: I did too. Yeah, me too. It seems so much classier.
1: Yesterday, I thought of him basically the same amount of good as I think of Steve, but now he's just so much better than Steve.
2: So much higher than me.
4: Much cooler.
1: Maybe starting Monday, you guys trade spots till you seem to catch up. Yeah, too real? Too silly?
2: Too real.
1: All right. Everybody wants more money. Fair?
3: Yes. Mm-hmm. Everybody wants more money.
1: And a survey was done of people. Would you be willing to give up inches of height in a direct exchange for a one-time payment? Now, no one benefits from this. There isn't some company that's like, we need shorter people, as far as I know.
2: I don't know.
3: Okay, all right.
2: Like people who work inside pipes. Probably be
1: we
2: easier.
1: Need more pipe people.
3: It might be easier. There might easier be certain your, people, yeah.
2: Yeah, easier if you're shorter.
1: Would you give up 2 inches, Maitland, for a one-time payment of $300,000?
4: Yeah.
1: Didn't even hesitate. How tall are you? 5'6"?
4: 5'3".
1: Okay.
4: 5'3", 5'4".
1: So like 5'1", 5'2" doesn't really change much.
4: No.
1: Right?
4: No.
1: I mean, probably changes about 2 inches. But it doesn't make it so you need, when I say it doesn't change much, you're not going to need a car seat all of a sudden.
4: No, no.
1: You know.
4: 2 inches is a lot.
1: Hot Wings, 2 inches for 300,000.
3: Yeah, I think I would.
2: Okay. What are you, 6'1"?
3: 6 foot.
1: So, you have a great advantage. You'd still be like average or above average.
3: Yeah,
1: height.
3: I mean, at worst, I would have to have my pants hemmed a little. Like, and that's fine. I can handle that.
1: Kelly, two inches for $300,000.
4: Absolutely. I'm 5'11". I can take a couple off. Yeah, I like being tall, but I'll be fine.
1: You like having 300,000.
4: Hell yeah.
1: You could buy more heels.
4: A little shorter, a little richer.
1: Steve?
2: I'd go from 5'7 to 5'5".
1: Mm-hmm.
2: Yeah.
3: I mean, you're kind of in the catbird seat right now. You're married.
1: Yeah.
2: Yeah, that's true.
3: You know, like you've got it.
2: My days of impressing people are over.
3: You've got it locked down. You can let yourself go.
1: Now, 19% chose that one. 9% said they'd give up 4 inches for $750,000. Who's it?
4: Yep.
3: Who?
1: Steve, then you know.
2: So now I'm 5'3".
3: Okay, now I'm 5'8". That would take some getting used to.
4: You still got your strong personality, Steve.
2: Great, thank you.
4: Your hot wife. You'll be fine.
2: I need to see what that looks like. Okay.
4: About a little lower.
2: So you'd be like, here?
4: Shrink it down about one more inch. There you go.
2: Oh, this feels tiny. I feel like I need uppies.
1: Now that you're doing that, all I can hear is like you're yelling at us, you know, in a really high-pitched voice. Like a squirrel.
3: You know, it's funny because I'm like sitting here like super debating it and I go, I'd still be an inch taller than Steve is now.
1: Yeah.
3: And I'm like, I don't know, man. That seems like a tough life.
1: Yeah, and I'm gonna go down.
2: I couldn't possibly live like that mutant.
1: I'm going to go down to 5'6", but I could borrow Steve's clothes.
3: Okay. Let's move it a little harder. That's you invest that. Yeah, that could turn into a lot.
1: Steve, would you go from your current height to 5'1", losing 6 inches?
2: All right.
1: For $2.5 million.
2: Yep.
1: Kelly.
4: 6 inches for 2.5?
1: Yeah.
4: Hell yeah.
1: Hot Wings?
3: Yeah.
1: Maitland?
4: 100%.
1: 16% said they'd do that
2: like
1: one.
2: 4'10".
4: No, he said you'd go down to...
2: You said 6 inches?
1: You'd lose 6 inches.
2: I was using it as Steve
1: as an example.
4: Oh, okay.
1: You don't get to take 6 off the tallest person in the room.
3: Yeah, so you're 4'9".
1: Well, if I took 6 off Hot Wings, I'd be even taller now.
4: I think that's when you still need a booster seat.
3: Yeah.
4: But you get handicap privileges because you're technically a little person now.
3: No, I think 4'8". So you're just like, you're just a kind of in that terrible gray area.
4: Damn it.
3: Yeah.
4: I mean, Sabrina Carpenter is 5 feet and... People think she's sexy and fun.
1: Yeah. So is Mama June.
3: Yeah.
4: Not just because of her height. It's because of, you know, her talent and overall sexiness. But
3: Yeah. My girlfriend's 5 feet.
4: Yeah. She's hot.
1: Mm-hmm. 8 inches.
4: Yeah.
3: For
1: $7 million.
2: Yep.
4: Yeah.
3: Man.
4: Without a doubt.
2: Yeah. As the money keeps getting higher, I'm just more likely to say
4: shorter.
2: Yes. Yeah. It doesn't matter. It doesn't matter. I could be 4'1", and if I have like $15 million.
1: Okay, Steve, you're going to love this one then.
2: Okay.
4: At this point, I'll make the tallest person I know carry me around in their purse.
5: Yeah.
4: Like, let's go.
1: Okay, mate.
4: Yeah.
1: What if you could make your boyfriend, Josh?
4: Uh-huh.
1: He's immediately wakes up tomorrow. He is 10 inches shorter, but you got $50 million.
4: You know, he shrank me in that AI picture.
1: All
4: is fair.
1: Yeah, right.
4: You're shrinking, baby.
1: No, but back to you. If it was you, 10 inches shorter, $50 million. 30% chose this one. The highest number.
4: Oh, I'd be like 4'4". Yeah.
1: Gotta be hilarious.
4: Yeah, just do it.
1: We'd save a lot of money on plane tickets. You could just sit on Kelly's lap.
2: Yeah, infant in lap.
1: Hot wings?
3: 10 inches, he said. So I'd be 5'2", but $50 million?
1: Yeah.
3: That'd be pretty tough to turn down. Like 5'2" would take some real getting used to. But dang, man.
1: 50 million?
3: I think I'd have to take the money.
1: Yeah. Fine. Oh, did someone be mean to me because I'm short? Cool. I'll hire 3 assassins and see which one gets there first. Not really. Kelly.
4: Yeah.
1: You going down 10?
4: Dude, 4'11".
1: All right, Steve.
4: Don't even ask me. I'd be 4 feet, right? Or 5'1". At 10 inches, you said?
1: Yeah.
3: So much good math happening right in that sentence.
4: I was like, wait, it's 12 inches, it's not 10. If I get it out loud.
1: If I lose 10 inches, I'll be 3 feet shorter.
3: Got it.
4: 10 inches is not a foot, but yes, I would absolutely be 5'1" for that amount of money.
1: And Steve, you're a hard yes?
2: Yes, of course.
1: I think very few people turn down those imaginary numbers at the rates they set.
2: The only one I kind of debated was the first one.
1: 78% of people said they have a price. 22% said there's no amount of money they would take to make them shorter. I just don't believe you. If the money's there in a pile and it's a painless event to get that much shorter.
3: Yeah, it's just like a genie finger snap.
2: Where are they taking the height out of? Are they just getting rid of my shins?
3: I assume it's proportional.
1: Yeah.
3: But you're right. If it's only shin meat, that's terrible. That's gonna, because then you're gonna look like Hank Hill's dad.
4: Knees to ankles.
3: Like I don't want to look like that.
2: Yeah, I don't want nankles.
4: No. God, you thought cankles were bad. Look at these nankles.
3: Or if it's
4: he's all legs and torso and head.
2: Just a little foot attached to the bottom of your knee.
3: It's all thigh. What if it's thigh?
1: Steve would look like
2: E.T.
1: or the oven mitt.
4: I would hit you. Every day I saw you, I'd have to punch you. I don't know why.
2: I'd have $50 million.
4: That you had nankles.
3: Okay, yeah. I mean, I think the stipulation has to be its proportional height.
1: It would be. Yeah, you just shrunk appropriately.
3: Okay, yeah, proportional height.
2: That's no fun.
4: Honestly, though, my thighs are so freakishly long that if you took like 10 inches off
1: you'd
4: my
1: like
4: thighs.
1: Designer?
4: Yeah, I think I'd still look kind of proportional.
3: I think you wouldn't.
4: Try it.
2: Let's Photoshop you.
3: Photoshop out 10 inches of thigh.
4: I've posted plenty of thirst traps. Please, somebody go to my Instagram right now. AI, 10 inches off my thigh.
1: Text, you guys don't want to be 5'1". I'm 5'1". And when I met you guys, it was like I was around giants. Except for Steve. I felt fine. Yeah. On the way, Maitland will try to suppress this story no more. She's in the bag for Bucky's, but Bucky's likes to bully, especially the little town called the Beaver Market. That's next. It is the Free Beer and Hot Wings Show.
0: Mad.

0: $1,000 Minute of Mayhem comes up in just a little bit. So I'm sure it's coincidence that somehow Maitland is busy helping with the charity right now and can't be in here for this Bucky story that she's trying to get us to not run the whole time.
1: Oh, she's been really running interference.
2: Maitland's manning a fire hose of her own outside.
0: You see, people love Bucky's. That's why they put up signs that say, getting close to Bucky's, 425 miles, whatever.
1: Yeah. People love Bucky's more than they really should.
0: Yes. And it turns out Bucky's is still a big business. That's why they've recently, and maybe for a long time, but people are noticing now, been bullying businesses with anything close to their logo. And what happens to be close is a lot of mom and pop places like this one.
3: Big business Bucky's filed a federal lawsuit against Beaver's Mini Mart in Beaver Creek, alleging that their Beaver mascots are too similar. In Beaver Creek today, News Center 7's Amber Jenkins talked to the convenience store's owners and shoppers about fighting this suit.
4: I'm here to support them. Anytime I'm in Beaver Creek, I'm going to stop here and buy something just because I believe in them.
0: I know you're not buying vegetables.
5: Damn.
1: That ain't happening.
6: Beaver's Mini Mart in Beaver Creek is seeing more shoppers since announcing they're facing a lawsuit, all because of the smiling beaver. Bucky's is threatening legal action against Beaver's Mini Mart for copyright infringement, saying,
0: I mean, it is real close.
1: Mm-hmm.
2: Well, yeah.
0: But also, it's a beaver.
6: Saying these cartoon beavers look alike, but I met shoppers.
1: Fresh graduate of Sexy Voice University.
7: Nice alike. Beaver.
6: But I met some shoppers who think differently.
8: I think it's even close to the same thing, but everything's beavers in Beaver Creek.
6: Taylor Reese told me she drove from Kettering to shop at Beaver's Mini Mart because she can relate.
8: Only owns Mama DeSalvo's. We're a local business in Kettering, and we sympathize with the fact that this is a small local business, and we want them to stay around and not get sued by a company that's new to the area.
0: I thought she was going to say, and we got sued by Mothers Against Drunk Drivers.
8: Way too big for them to fight against.
6: Shoppers on and off camera told me that the businesses seem to only have a beaver mascot in common, but they have different layouts, different business models.
2: Well, yeah, of course.
0: Yeah.
2: Like, no one's walking in
1: to
2: Beaver's Mini Mart and saying, oh, I thought this was a Bucky's.
1: Yeah, there's not one person, because, yes, they both have a beaver mascot, but they look completely different.
6: And they bring in different crowds. I want you to have a look at Bucky's 120 gas pumps out here, while Beaver Mini Mart has none, but their modest parking lot has been busy. In a statement, the owner said, this lawsuit is unfair.
1: This Mini Mart looks just like your average 7-Eleven.
2: It's
1: like that kind of a convenience store.
0: It is I don't understand their perspective. Maybe if they don't chase this one, then it can be held against them if they try to take on a larger company that is infringing on their trademark. Maybe trademark law is that you have to smash every one of them or you surrender every time some of it.
2: So
0: I don't
2: know
0: that.
2: They're almost using this as precedent.
0: Yeah, but it sure seems like just an absolute dick move to bully a mom and pop company when you are a gigantic monolith like that.
1: Well, especially when they've been around a lot longer than you.
0: Yeah.
6: We are standing up for our rights and we'll fight this lawsuit all the way. They have 2 weeks to officially respond to the lawsuit.
9: They need to know that there are people out there that really appreciate, you know, what they're doing. This is just a little mini mart, and there are a lot of cars out here. There are people who are saying, we support you.
0: This is, I mean, you can tell it's bad PR for Bucky's.
2: Mm-hmm.
0: I mean, look at this.
2: Mm-hmm.
0: This whole story is basically the news station in the community saying, go away.
1: Mm-hmm. Yeah, there's like, not one person here in America that's looking up like, oh, let's go to a Bucky's and accidentally going to Beaver's Mini Mart.
0: And if they Bucky's shouldn't want them anyway. They're stupid.
1: One, it's also called Mini Mart. It's literally the opposite of what a Bucky's is. Ridiculous. Mm-hmm. You know, in a perfect world, what would happen here is this lawsuit would go on and they go, well, actually, they're older than you. So now Bucky's has to pay the Mini Mart for the trademark logo of a beaver.
0: And you have to change your logo to anything they want. So congratulations.
2: Yeah.
0: You're an eggplant.
2: Yeah, you're now dildos. You're not Bucky's anymore.
0: But the dildo is animated like Clippy.
2: Yeah.
0: Like with the eyes.
2: Well, it can still have the teeth.
6: In Beaver Creek, Amber Jenkins, News Center 7.
0: Thanks, Officer Hooks.
10: Thank you, Amber.
0: We have the $1,000 Minute of Mayhem coming up in the next segment. We need a contestant, 1-800-947-3979. Let's talk about Leif Fildner, shall we?
1: All right.
0: Here's the thing about Leif Fildner.
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1: Premier Hot Wing, Steve Kelly, Maitland. Mark in Albany. Hi, Mark.
2: Good morning.
1: Good morning, Mark. You're a really good tennis player, you told Tommy. Does that mean you someday hope to be good at pickleball?
2: Oh, no. No, I look down on pickleball.
1: I assumed you did,
3: man.
1: I assumed you did.
3: We all do.
1: Mark, you have a chance to win $1,000. You just have to answer 10 questions correctly in the 1 minute of mayhem before the buzzer sounds. If you get all 10 right before the buzzer sounds, then you will be a winner. You can pass on questions and we'll come back to it, but obviously not a ton of time for passing. Any questions?
2: No, I'm good to go.
1: Well, then we have 10 for you. Mark, your turn on the $1,000 Minute of Mayhem begins in 3, 2, 1. What was the name of David Bowie's extraterrestrial? Hold on.
4: God damn it, this thing. Sorry.
3: Tick, tick, tick, tick, tick, tick, tick, tick, tick, tick, tick,
4: tick. All right, go ahead. I'll do this one.
1: Try it first.
4: This program works.
1: Okay. Your turn on the $1,000 Minute of Mayhem begins in 3, 2, 1. What was the name of David Bowie's extraterrestrial glam rock ego?
2: Ziggy Stardust.
1: What famous blind musician had the real last name of Judkins?
2: Ray Charles.
1: What large ancient Roman city was buried in volcanic ash when Mount Vesuvius erupted in 79 AD?
2: Pompeii.
1: What are pouched animals known as?
2: Marsupials.
1: Where is the land of 10,000 lakes?
2: Minnesota.
1: What type of fruit juice is used to make the drink called a fuzzy navel?
2: That would be orange juice.
1: Spell the capital of Washington State.
2: Pass.
1: What dog breed is named for the German word for snout?
2: Pug.
1: In the Foreigner song, Hot Blooded, the singer has a fever of what temperature?
2: 103.
1: What is 7 times 8 plus 4? I believe you said 60, and we'll give you that because I read pouched as poached. It's not the same word.
4: No, not totally.
1: Are you ready to score this game?
2: I want to know the capital of Washington State.
1: I bet you do. What was the name of David Bowie's extraterrestrial glam rock ego?
4: Mark said Ziggy Stardust.
1: Correct. 1-1. What famous blind musician has the real last name of Judkins?
4: Mark said Ray Charles.
1: Incorrect. Any other guesses?
5: Stevie Wonder.
1: Stevie Wonder. What large ancient Roman city was buried in volcanic ash when Mount Vesuvius erupted in 79 AD?
4: Mark said Pompeii.
1: Correct. What are pouched animals known as?
4: Mark said marsupials.
1: Correct. Where's the land of 10,000 lakes?
4: Mark said Minnesota.
1: Correct. What type of fruit juice is used to make the drink the fuzzy navel?
4: Mark said Orenthal James O.J. orange juice.
1: Spell the capital of Washington State.
4: Mark said pass.
1: Anyone?
3: Steve. O-L-Y-M-P-I-A.
1: Correct. Olympia.
4: Yeah. Olympia.
1: This one's fun. What dog breed is named for the German word for snout?
3: Steve.
4: Mark said pug.
1: Pug. Doesn't sound like a German word, but I don't know. Steve.
3: Pug. Schnauzer.
1: Schnauzer. In the Foreigner song, Hot Blooded, the singer has a fever of what temperature?
4: Mark said 103.
1: Correct.
3: He doesn't get credit. He didn't sing it.
1: 7 times 8 plus 4.
4: Mark said 60.
1: Correct. How many did he get?
4: With that, Mark got 7.
1: 7.
3: Pretty good.
1: Not bad, Mark.
2: Well, thank you. I appreciate it. It was fun.
1: Well, you don't have to be mad.
2: Okay. I'm just mad at the state of Washington. I should have known.
1: Right. They're mad at you too. Thank you, Mark.
4: Yeah. Appreciate it. Left out.
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1: 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TikTok, Instagram, Facebook at FBHW Show. One more thing now. Maybe two more things because we have a little extra time. And today's a scramble day. Let's start with the first one more thing.
2: Okay.
1: Tommy DeVito, he's the Italian quarterback that played for the Giants for a while, and he leaned into the, hey, oh, what are you going to do? You know.
2: Okay, all right.
3: Didn't he have that agent that, like, dressed in the most flamboyant suits ever?
1: Yeah.
3: And, like, just looked like the typical stereotype of somebody that you'd see on The Sopranos?
2: Yeah.
1: Gotta compose myself for a second.
3: Okay, pretty good.
2: He just felt his special purpose.
1: All right.
3: Talk about Big O.
1: Tommy DeVito. Yeah. The New York Giants quarterback, known for his signature celebration, because he'd do the
3: ooh,
1: what's the matter? Hey! Yeah.
2: Okay.
1: What is right. It? Does that have a name?
3: Probably.
2: I don't know.
1: The Italian, Parmesan gesture? I don't know.
2: Fingertip pinch.
3: Yeah, everyone knows what you're talking about.
4: I just call him Gabagool Hands.
3: Yeah.
2: Okay.
1: So a woman recently matched with him on a dating app, and I think it was Bumble is what it looks like in the screenshot. And the conversation began with the woman saying, hey, how was your weekend? You've got a really cute smile. To which Tommy DeVito replied, your T's looked at me first.
3: Like your T's runs with bits?
1: Yeah.
2: Okay. Your boobs looked at me first.
1: She wrote, bold opener, Tommy. And he wrote back, oops. And she said after that, not sure how it went. But sure enough, she's dug into it. And she's like, do I know this guy? And he had a check mark, which indicates that it was him. And the pictures matched him and everything else. So he's bold.
3: Hmm. Mm-hmm. I can't imagine being single and being on a dating app and knowing that there are professional athletes on there that I'm competing with for someone's attention. That's not fair at all.
2: Mm-hmm. No.
1: But he kind of seems like a loser.
3: Right, but they should have
1: you're an NFL quarterback. You're good looking. You're young. Even though he's not a great quarterback, he hopefully saves some money.
3: He's an NFL player.
2: He's got money.
1: You got to be that much trash when someone says you have a nice smile? That's trash. It might work sometimes, but let me sound like a grandpa. You going to marry the girl that works on?
3: You're going to marry the girl you meet at the bar or the girl you meet at the library?
1: Bar, in my case, the first time, and then on an app the second time.
2: Mm-hmm.
1: We'll see if I ever meet anyone at a library. Don't want to. All right. Two more things, not a word, are away. In Japan, it has been so hot there.
2: Okay.
1: How hot has it been? That a new device has been selling big, because obviously there's not as much space. And I don't know if air conditioning isn't as common in Japan or what, but a company launched the personal cooling box. It's basically a refrigerator for humans. It stands 7 feet tall, clear acrylic door, and a sitting bench inside. Like you see those small saunas, but it's a refrigerator. And you go in there and you sit, you cool your jets.
3: All right. So what you said doesn't make any sense because you said there's not a lot of room. Well, this thing is massive.
2: Well, I assume this is like on a sidewalk though, right? Like you put in a quarter and you like sit in there for 1 minute or something.
3: Or is this for personal use at your house?
1: Maybe.
2: I would think if it was at your house, that wouldn't make much sense.
1: It's 646 pounds.
3: It's twice the size of a regular air conditioning unit.
1: It's on wheels. It can, it can roll around. And it doesn't, I'm looking for when they.
2: I mean, maybe you could put it in a place. I mean, it would be cheaper than cooling a whole home.
1: Yeah. Mm-hmm. Yeah, I think the idea is to put it at, there it is, construction, steel mills, leisure activities, golf courses, universities, stuff like that. Okay. So they're not trying to put it in your public pantry.
2: Yeah, that would be weird.
1: That was a dumb guess by a dumb person. Which, if you missed it earlier, that was me. So, what did we learn? Maitland, what did you learn?
4: I learned you can wet hump others' feelings in the truth booth to debuttholify yourself.
1: Steve, what did you learn?
3: I learned that I have nankles.
1: Kelly, what did you learn?
5: I learned don't put your vagina in the microwave.
1: Howings?
2: I learned that just a couple million dollars is just the amount I would need to seriously consider still being taller than Steve.
3: when you put it like that.
1: Extraordinarily hurtful way to say it. That is all for today.
3: Working hard.
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12: Here's your Mad Rock Nation weather forecast.
13: Good Friday morning. Most of our Friday is going to be sunny and hot with a high of around 100. Then we could have a stray shower or thunderstorm possible. We'll also have a south wind at about 5 to 10. Overnight tonight, a few showers and thunderstorms possible with a low of around 77. And heading into your Saturday, some showers and storms possible, mainly through the morning hours, otherwise mostly sunny and hot. High of 98 with a south wind 5 to 10. From the KXI 12 First Alert Weather Center, I'm meteorologist Brian Briggs.
14: 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Mad Rock.

You like that? What a way to kick off a Friday. Am I right or am I right? Fridays, am I right? Live, am I right? It's Mighty Iris. It's Mad Rock. Hi. You ready to stroke it? See, what you got to do is you got to stroke it, not poke it. Here's Billy Squier

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0: Whatever.

Mad Rock, it's Mighty Iris. Hi, happy Friday. You want to know a fun fact that was like really yesterday's fun fact, but I didn't get to tell you. On August 6, 1988, the number one album was Appetite for Destruction by Guns N' Roses, where it stayed number one for four whole weeks. You're welcome.

0: That song dedicated to Giovanni Ribisi. I saw him in a music video this week. I'll tell you later. It's Mad Rock. It's Mighty Iris. I got to let the suspense build up.
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6: Happy Friday. Most of our Friday is going to be mostly sunny and hot with a high of around 100, though we do have the chance for maybe an isolated shower or thunderstorm possible. We'll also have a south wind at about 5 to 10. Overnight tonight, some isolated showers and thunderstorms are possible, the low of around 77. And heading into your Saturday, some isolated showers and thunderstorms possible, mainly during the morning hours, otherwise mostly sunny and hot, high of around 98, with a south wind at about 5 to 10. From the KXI 12 First Alert Weather Center, I'm meteorologist Brian Briggs.
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It's Mad Rock. It's Mighty Iris. And I'm noticing little coincidences this week. It's weird. Like, the other morning, I kept singing to myself, I'm easy like Sunday morning, right? And then I have lunch with a coworker that's in a different building than ours. And she said, anytime you want to have lunch again, I'm easy. I'm easy like Sunday morning. And I was like, ah. And I didn't tell her. I was singing that to myself this morning. Because why would she believe me? It could just sound like a lie. But I don't do that. I mean, I lie to be funny sometimes, but not about that. Here's Black Crowes.

album is called Frozen Charlotte, and just look it up. He's a genius. Here's Everclear. Aw, Santa Monica. Never been. But it's only Friday.

0: I can't stop touching my face. It's all bumpy and red with splotches of breakouts because I've been having ice cream all week. It's Mad Rock. It's Mighty Iris. That's what you get. That's what you get when you go to art school.
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6: Mad

And yes, I feel like going out, but I can't. 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It's a grand opening, and I gotta wake up early and work till 1 p.m. It's a whole thing. So I can't go out tonight. I just can't. Maybe next weekend. Here's Lynyrd Skynyrd.

So I don't know if we're going to play Weezer, but I have something to tell you about Weezer. It's Mad Rock. It's Mighty Iris. Giovanni Ribisi is one of the many cameos in Weezer's new music video. It's called CEO, and they have an album coming out this month, too. So look it up when you get the chance. Tony Hawk is in it. Yeah, I love Giovanni Ribisi, though. I'd marry him in a heartbeat. Here's Pearl Jam.

0: Whatever rocks. Even after the break.
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4: Happy Friday. Most of our Friday is going to be mostly sunny and hot with a high of around 100, though we do have the chance for maybe an isolated shower or thunderstorm possible. We'll also have a south wind at about 5 to 10. Overnight tonight, some isolated showers and thunderstorms are possible, with a low of around 77. And heading into your Saturday, some isolated showers and thunderstorms possible, mainly during the morning hours, otherwise mostly sunny and hot, high of around 98, with a south wind at about 5 to 10. From the KXI 12 First Alert Weather Center, I'm meteorologist Brian Briggs.
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0: I think I'm just going to stay in tonight. Yeah, it's Mad Rock. It's Mighty Iris. I know it's sad, but I'm still on the medications for my allergies, and I have a doctor's appointment, a follow-up one on Tuesday, so maybe I won't be on these antibiotics for much longer. We'll see. Here's Live.
1: It's easier not to be what, to measure these things by your brain.

You know how I keep telling you about the Green Day movie, right? Nimrods, it's out in theaters this coming Friday, not today. It's Mighty Iris. Hey, some guy came up to me and he's like, you want to see Nimrods in the theater? We should go see that. He just heard about it. And I'm like, dude, I've been saying this on the radio for freaking ever. So I'm blue in the face, man. But I'm glad someone noticed. I still think we should all go see it together. Nimrods in theaters this coming Friday. Here's Def Leppard.

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I say you look so fine that I really wanna make you mine. 4, 5, 6, come on and get your kicks. 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

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Now you don't need

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0: Whatever. 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

It's Mad Rock, it's Mighty Iris, and I finally finished up and posted on my YouTube channel my interview with Natanya Ross. She's had a rough go of it, her life. There was a point where she was living on Skid Row, and that's no joke, man. She's been through it, I'm telling you. I'm going to try and play you clips of our conversation next week, because I was late this week on getting that on YouTube. But yeah, she was on The Secret World of Alex Mack, the redhead, Robin Russo. She was really nice.

0: of the world. I still want ice cream. Why am I craving ice cream? Is that a side effect from these meds? It's Mad Rock. It's Mighty Iris. I'm going to look into that. I'm going to ask the doctor on Tuesday.
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12: Happy Friday. Most of our Friday is going to be mostly sunny and hot with a high of around 100, though we do have the chance for maybe an isolated shower or thunderstorm possible. We'll also have a south wind at about 5 to 10. Overnight tonight, some isolated showers and thunderstorms are possible, with a low of around 77. And heading into your Saturday, some isolated showers and thunderstorms possible, mainly during the morning hours, otherwise mostly sunny and hot, high of around 98, with a south wind at about 5 to 10. From the KXI 12 First Alert Weather Center, I'm meteorologist Brian Briggs.
13: All right, enough talking. Back to whatever rocks.

It's Mad Rock. It's Mighty Iris. Happy Friday. Ooh, Tool. Can we play Prison Sex too? I used to love hearing that song on the radio. Prison Sex. This one's good too, though. Here's Schism. I hope you guys go out this weekend. I'll live vicariously through you. Is that the word? Vicariously. I'm going to look that up. I want to know how to spell it.

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It's Mad Rock. 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I've had this addiction all week. And I've even Googled, like, pictures of ice cream sundaes and something I can replicate, you know? I want cherries. I want the whipped cream. I want everything. I want bananas. 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

0: 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Sometimes it's really scary. I can eat 3 burgers in a week. Who does that? Who does that? I got a problem.
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Why, hello there. Yoo-hoo! I feel like waving a white, what's it called? A napkin in the air, all Southern Belle. It's Mighty Iris. It's Mad Rock High. I can't help it. Yoo-hoo! I wish you could see me. I wish you could see radio, but you can't. Unless I put a camera in here and we do that whole shebang.

Oh, speaking of Creed, it's Scott Stapp's birthday weekend. He's the frontman of Creed. It's Mad Rock, it's Mighty Iris. Happy early birthday to Scott Stapp. He'll be 53 years young tomorrow. He's still a baby. 53 is a very young age. So once again, if you have Scott Stapp on your social media or you follow Creed, blow him up tomorrow, metaphorically speaking, because it's his birthday. 53, that's a beautiful age. Here's STP.

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6: Here's your Mad Rock Nation weather forecast.
7: Happy Friday. Most of our Friday is going to be mostly sunny and hot with a high of around 100, though we do have the chance for maybe an isolated shower or thunderstorm possible. We'll also have a south wind at about 5 to 10. Overnight tonight, some isolated showers and thunderstorms are possible, a low of around 77. And heading into your Saturday, some isolated showers and thunderstorms possible, mainly during the morning hours, otherwise mostly sunny and hot, high of around 98, with a south wind at about 5 to 10. From the KXI 12 First Alert Weather Center, I'm meteorologist Brian Briggs.
0: Whatever. Rocks. Break the law. Mad Rock.

It's Mad Rock. It's Mighty Iris. Very sad that I can't go out this weekend. I'm on antibiotics. I can't drink. My ear's still itchy. I'm falling apart. It's very sad. I'm just going to stay in and watch movies. Oh, speaking of movies, you know what hit theaters today, don't you? Don't you? And I told myself I'd go see it three times this weekend. Super Troopers 3. Yes, it's now in theaters. Make sure you go see it, and then we can discuss it on Monday for Third Eye Blind.

Rock star birthday today. It's Mad Rock. It's Mighty Iris. Guess who's 68 today? Bruce Dickinson of Iron Maiden, a band I still have not seen live. Because sometimes I don't know what's true and what's not true. Is Bruce Dickinson, I thought he stepped away from Iron Maiden to do his solo thing. Is he still touring with Iron Maiden? If so, I needs to see that. Happy birthday to Bruce Dickinson. I wanna rock.

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another rock star birthday for the weekend. It's Mad Rock. It's Mighty Iris. Happy birthday tomorrow to Ricky Rocket, the drummer extraordinaire of Poison. He'll be 65 years young. God, that's a sexy age. Here's Van Halen.

0: 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Please, please. 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Stream us while you work all weekend long. Please and thank you.
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5: Here's your Mad Rock Nation weather forecast.
6: Happy Friday. Most of our Friday is going to be mostly sunny and hot with a high of around 100, though we do have the chance for maybe an isolated shower or thunderstorm possible. We'll also have a south wind at about 5 to 10. Overnight tonight, some isolated showers and thunderstorms are possible, with a low of around 77. And heading into your Saturday, some isolated showers and thunderstorms possible, mainly during the morning hours, otherwise mostly sunny and hot, high of around 98, with a south wind at about 5 to 10. From the KXI 12 First Alert Weather Center, I'm meteorologist Brian Briggs.
7: Cool story. Back to Loud.

Oh, yes. I can't wait to hear morning music from that band right there, Queens of the Stone Age. It's Mad Rock. It's Mighty Irish. They have a new music video out with a new single, and Diedrich Bader's in the video. I love him. The song's called Easy by Queens of the Stone Age. Look up the video. All right. Mighty Irish over and out. Have a great weekend. Stay safe, but go out. Go out. I'll live through you. I'm going to stay in. Here's Alice in Chains.

That's one of those songs that would have been a hit regardless, but it was an even bigger hit because of when it came out. Because When I'm Gone came out in 2002, right as we were getting ready to invade Iraq, and a whole bunch of guys were getting ready to go over there. A whole lot of guys I went to high school with did go over there. So it was like the gravity of that situation made that song all the more important.

0: Country crossover is a big thing now, but it was more rare when Poison was, out there making hits. In fact, Every Rose Has Its Thorn was one of the rare country crossover songs. The very first time it appeared on a radio station was in Texas on a country station.
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5: Anyway, back to Loud.

When I was like 13 years old and playing in a punk rock band, we all loved Nirvana, but we always made fun of All Apologies because it was like, it was the nice Nirvana song. It was the soft Nirvana song. And if you liked that song, you were lame. You know what I mean? Now I'm older. 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I just want a nice, happy song. I love All Apologies.

0: 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Whatever rocks next.
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8: Here's your Mad Rock Nation weather forecast.
9: Happy Friday. Most of our Friday is going to be mostly sunny and hot with a high of around 100, though we do have the chance for maybe an isolated shower or thunderstorm possible. We'll also have a south wind at about 5 to 10. Overnight tonight, some isolated showers and thunderstorms are possible, a low of around 77. And heading into your Saturday, some isolated showers and thunderstorms possible, mainly during the morning hours, otherwise mostly sunny and hot, high of around 98, with a south wind at about 5 to 10. From the KXI 12 First Alert Weather Center, I'm meteorologist Brian Briggs.
0: Whatever. Rocks. Yeah.

It's official. There are now more reasons not to eat a burrito this summer. This makes me so sad. Jalapenos from the distributor Coast Citrus Distributors has been linked to a potential salmonella outbreak. Now, these are the guys who provide jalapenos for Chipotle and Qdoba. And between this and the Taco Bell lettuce, I don't know, man. I just want to eat a burrito.

The original name of daughter was actually going to be brother, but then Eddie Vedder changed it at the last minute. He changed it because he wanted to make sure that the listener knew he was singing about a family member. And like with brother, you could be, I don't know, like people call their buddies that. Like if Hulk Hogan was singing the song, you wouldn't think it was about his family member.

0: quick pause, then louder.
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4: Whatever.

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His name is Artist the Spoon Man. He would go around all the street corners of Seattle playing the spoons. 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Artist the Spoon Man. 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

0: the very first song off the very first album. Literally, American Girl is the first thing that anybody ever heard from Tom Petty and the Heartbreakers. Still possibly my favorite Tom Petty song.
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9: Happy Friday. Most of our Friday is going to be mostly sunny and hot with a high of around 100, though we do have the chance for maybe an isolated shower or thunderstorm possible. We'll also have a south wind at about 5 to 10. Overnight tonight, some isolated showers and thunderstorms are possible, with a low of around 77. And heading into your Saturday, some isolated showers and thunderstorms possible, mainly during the morning hours, otherwise mostly sunny and hot, high of around 98, with a south wind at about 5 to 10. From the KXI 12 First Alert Weather Center, I'm meteorologist Brian Briggs.
10: No more opinions, just volume.

Do you remember watching the music video for that song on MTV? It was hysterical because MTV couldn't air any references to self-harm or anything like that. So Papa Roach's Last Resort, the music video, was basically 50% edited out. It was just 50% silence with like random interjections of lyrics like sprinkled in there.

When I was 13 years old, I was playing in a punk rock band. And that was around the time that Hash Pipe by Weezer came out, the song Hash Pipe. And we would cover it, but we had to change the lyrics to Half Pipe because we didn't want our parents to know that we were smoking weed.

0: Steven Tyler and Joe Perry get most of the credit for Aerosmith's songwriting, and they should, don't get me wrong, but their bass player Tom Hamilton's a big part of that process. Janie's Got a Gun was his music, his riff, and of course Sweet Emotion is all bass. That was 100% written by Tom Hamilton.
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I feel like Higher and My Sacrifice were like the two Creed songs that made everybody think that they were a Christian rock band. And I get it with Higher because, you know, the place with golden streets, take me higher, take me to heaven, right? Like, in reality, Scott Stapp has always said that the song is really about lucid dreaming.

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Like, seriously. And to be fair, you can hear a little bit of auto-tune on the live version that David Draymond does when he sings Sound of Silence. But still, it doesn't matter. It's one of the most captivating live performances of all time. On Conan, of all places.

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6: Here's your Mad Rock Nation weather forecast.
7: Happy Friday. Most of our Friday is going to be mostly sunny and hot with a high of around 100, though we do have the chance for maybe an isolated shower or thunderstorm possible. We'll also have a south wind at about 5 to 10. Overnight tonight, some isolated showers and thunderstorms are possible, the low of around 77. And heading into your Saturday, some isolated showers and thunderstorms possible, mainly during the morning hours, otherwise mostly sunny and hot, high of around 98, with a south wind at about 5 to 10. From the KXI 12 First Alert Weather Center, I'm meteorologist Brian Briggs.
0: Whatever.

If you're a big fan of the Red Hot Chili Peppers, you got to watch the movie Funky Monks. It is it's a documentary of the making of the album Blood Sugar Sex Magik, and it's entirely free on YouTube.

Have you ever heard the story of how Green Day named their album Dookie? It was originally going to be called Liquid Dookie, and it was named after what happens when you tour with a punk rock band in a van and have a diet consisting entirely of gas station burritos.

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0: Whatever.

It's odd to think that this next song was considered heavy metal for a long time. Burning For You, Blue Oyster Cult, is a heavy metal song. Although when you think about it, it does have all of the hallmarks of heavy metal, right? It's got dark lyrics, it's got a very intense breakdown, and it's got a ripping guitar solo. I mean, it's all there.

0: Angus Young is the one who came up with the phrase highway to hell. Apparently, he was describing the living conditions on their tour bus at the time. Still sounds awesome, though. I would still love to go on tour with a band one day.
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Amy Lee originally wanted that song to just be a straight ballad, just, you know, piano and her voice, like an Adele song or something. But it was 2002, so like everything needed to have a rap verse in it.